Believe What's Written. We also have a YouTube channel called Believe What's Written, and I invite you to like, share, and subscribe to our YouTube channel. So we want to thank you once again for being here with us today. It's good to be here. And our topic of today is Christians don't dabble in evil. We're going to jump right into the Word of God as it is written. Don't forget, our key scripture of the show is Romans chapter 15 and verse 4. Whatsoever things were written aforetime were written for our learning, that we through patience and comforts of the scripture might have hope. All right, so we're going to learn today of the scriptures as it is written. So we're going to dive right into it, and we're going to first tackle the scene of witchcraft, all right? Now, this subject is a big topic. Christians don't dabble in evil, and there's a very specific reason we're doing this, because we have to be very careful what we get ourselves into as we live our lives in this world. All right? And we're going to dive right into the Word and see what it says about these various subtopics. All right? The first subtopic is witchcraft. Now, witchcraft is not a woman with a broom, a long hat, praying and doing seances and mixing potions and all that, as you see in the movies. It's not necessarily that. Okay, witchcraft, you could be doing witchcraft and you don't even know it. All right? So we're going to see what the Word of God says about witchcraft. Let's go to Leviticus chapter 20 and verse 6. We're going to read down to verse 8. And witchcraft is rebellion, all right? Witchcraft is control and manipulation, all right? That's what witchcraft is all about. All right, so let's go to the Word of God, Leviticus chapter 20, verse 6. And the soul that turneth after such as have familiar spirits and after wizards to go a whoring after them, I will even set my face against that soul and will cut him off from among his people. Sanctify yourselves, therefore, and be ye holy, for I am the Lord your God. And ye shall keep my statutes and do them. I am the Lord which sanctify you. So remember, we said from the beginning of the show that whenever you hear the Lord, that's God speaking. All right? God speaking through his prophets. So let's read verse 6 again, which is the key verse of this scriptural reference. And the soul that turneth after such have familiar spirit, as have familiar spirits, and after wizards, to go a whoring after them, I will even set my face against that soul and will cut him off from among these people. So God is saying here that he doesn't want to have anything to do with that soul, that evil spirit that is practicing witchcraft or is inviting familiar spirits or wizardry into his life. He wants nothing whatsoever. Remember, God commands us to be holy, all right? Verse 7, he says, sanctify yourselves, therefore,

and be ye holy, for I am the Lord your God. God is always commanding us to be holy. That's, remember we said that's God's faith, his holiness. There's no other faith in this world that God wants us to be. All right? So this is God's command to us as Christians to be holy and sanctify ourselves. Separate yourselves from the things of this world. Okay, so let's move along. Let's go to 1 Samuel chapter 15 and verse 23. 1 Samuel chapter 15 verse 23. And it says, for rebellion is as the sin of witchcraft, and stubbornness is as iniquity and idolatry. Because thou hast rejected the word of the Lord, and hath also rejected, and he hath also rejected thee from being king. So this is what witchcraft is about. It's about rebellion. What is rebellion? Rebellion is revolting against God's order. All right? Rebellion is going against God's commands. You know the will of God. You know the order of God. You know the command of God, but you willingly and knowingly go against it. All right? So that is what rebellion is. Okay, so let's move on. Let's go to 1 John chapter 4 and verse 1. 1 John chapter 4 and verse 1. And it says, beloved, believe not every spirit, but try the spirits whether they are of God, because many false prophets are gone out into the world. Now remember, we covered that topic, false prophets and teachers, and we said there are many, many false prophets and teachers, and we showed you where, I showed you where in the world where there has historically been more false prophets than prophets of God. All right? So many of them are out there, and they're deceiving a lot of people. All right? That's why it's important as Christians to know the word of God, so that when you see false prophets doing their evil and deceiving many, you will be able to know the truth, and you can let your people, your family, and your friends know that person is not of God. All right? Okay, let's move on. Now, there is one side topic we got to speak of here on Believers Written. It's called, it's about getting tattoos and cuttings in your flesh, and the Bible speak of that, about that. And you may not be familiar with this, but it is a form of witchcraft. All right, whenever there's blood being shed, that is a form of witchcraft. All right, let's go to Leviticus chapter 19. Meet me there in the Bible. And verse 28. This is God's word to his people. Ye shall not make any cuttings in your flesh for the dead, nor print any markings, cuttings in your flesh. You know, I've met people who have made tattoos and other cuttings or, you know, designs in their flesh for their dead family members.
And this is what the word of God says against it. All right? God does not want you to do that. Whenever there is cutting of flesh, there's shedding of blood, and that's a form of witchcraft. All right? Okay, so now we're going to move on to the next subtopic, which is horoscopes. You know, a lot of people are familiar with horoscopes, dealing with signs, your month, whatever month you're born in, this, your sign. They have different signs, and they all have their own animal, or you know, the whatever they associate with that sign. And God is not, that is not of God. If you're a Christian, you should not indulge in that stuff. Okay, that is not of God. We're gonna go and let me show you where a perfect example. And it's not just about your sign, it involves worshiping the planets and stars. You know, that's what horoscope is all about. And it's all falsehood. All right, it involves familiar spirits also. So let's go down, let's go to Acts chapter 14 and verse 8. We're going to read down to verse 17. All right, so meet me there in your Bible. Acts chapter 14 verse 8 to 17. All right, so, and there sat a certain man at Lystra, impotent in his feet, being a cripple from his mother's womb, who never had walked. The same heard Paul speak, who steadfastly beholding him and perceiving that he had faith to be healed, said with a loud voice, "Stand upright on thy feet." And he leaped and walked. And when the people saw what Paul had done, they lifted up their voices, saying in the speech of Lycaonia, "The gods are come down to us in the likeness of men." See, so that was their beliefs. They were believing in planets, gods of the planets. And that's what horoscopes are all about. You know, there are different signs, Scorpio, Sagittarius, Gemini, Aries, and all those Levi. I can't remember all of them. Cancer. They all fall under that stuff, on the horoscope and worshiping planets and stars. Okay. Okay. Let's continue from verse 12. Okay, let's go back up to verse 11. And when the people saw what Paul had done, they lifted up their voices, saying in the speech of Lycaonia, "The gods are come down to us in the likeness of men." And they called Barnabas Jupiter and Paul Mercurius, because he was the chief speaker. Then the priest of Jupiter, which was before their city, brought oxen and garlands unto the gates, and would have done sacrifice with the people. Which when the apostles Barnabas and Paul heard of, they rent their clothes and ran in among the people, crying out, saying, "Sirs, why do ye do these things? We are men of like passions with you, and
preach unto you that ye should turn from these vanities unto the living God. All right? Which made heaven and earth and the sea and all things that are therein. So, Paul and Barnabas, having the fear of God, ran urgently to them, saying, "Sirs, stop it." In other words, you know, stop it. We are men with passions like you, all right? In other words, they were telling them, don't do this. This is vanity, all right? And let's continue. Verse 16, who in times past suffered all nations to walk in their own ways. Nevertheless, he left not himself without witness, in that he did good and gave us rain from heaven and fruitful seasons, filling our hearts with food and gladness. So there is Paul and Barnabas urgently stopping these guys from what they were doing. They describe it as vanities. Turn from these vanities unto the living God, which made heaven and earth and the sea and all things that are therein. All right? So God does not want you. This is like a form of worship, worshiping the planets. And when you ascribe to these horoscopes and everything they characterize you as in these horoscopes, you are opening up yourself to these familiar spirits, all right? And that's a form of control, and that's a form of witchcraft, okay? So it's very important as a Christian that you avoid associating yourself with those things, such as horoscopes. All right, so let's continue. We have one more scripture concerning the horoscope. Let's cover it real quickly. Matthew chapter 24 and verse 24. Matthew chapter 24 and verse 24. And it says, for there shall rise false Christs and false prophets, and shall show great signs and wonders, insomuch that, if it were possible, they shall deceive the very elect. All right? So, those signs, great signs, those signs is showing you stuff about yourself or your character, your giving you future readings or prophecies, if you may, about what's going to happen in your life. This is going to happen in your life. You're going to get this money. You're going to do this and that. All this is witchcraft. All right? These are signs of witchcraft. Okay, let's continue on to our next topic. And I've seen a lot of people doing this lately. I guess this is a trending thing going on now. Praying to ancestors. All right? This is not of God. People worshiping ancestors. It's a form of witchcraft. And you're opening yourselves to familiar spirits. And as the Bible says, the dead knoweth nothing. Let's go to, in fact, it's idolatry also. Let's go to Deuteronomy chapter 4 and verse 15. We're going to read down to verse 20. All right. Deuteronomy chapter 4, verse 15. Take ye therefore good heed. Take ye therefore good heed unto yourselves. For ye saw no manner of similitude on the day that the Lord spake unto you in Horeb, out of the midst of the fire, lest he corrupt yourselves and make you a graven image, the similitude of any figure,
the likeness of male or female, the likeness of any beast that is on the earth, the likeness of any winged fowl that flieth in the air, the likeness of anything that creepeth on the ground, the likeness of any fish that is in the waters beneath the earth. And lest thou lift up thine eyes unto heaven, and when thou seest the sun and the moon and the stars, even all the host of heaven, should have be driven to worship them and serve them, should have be driven to worship them and serve them, which the Lord thy God have divided unto all nations under the whole heaven. But the Lord hath taken you and brought you forth out of the iron furnace, even out of Egypt, to be unto him a people of inheritance, as he are this day. All right? And this is what the word of God is speaking here about praying or worshiping ancestors or idols, all right? Remember, it's a form of idolatry. Okay, let's move on to Ecclesiastes chapter 9 and verse 5. Ecclesiastes chapter 9, verse 5. And it says, for the living knoweth that he shall die, but the dead know not anything, neither have they any more reward, for the memory of them are forgotten. All right, so the dead knoweth nothing. All right, so all these people you see going around saying they're praying to our ancestors, or asking our ancestors for help, or whatever. This is a form of idolatry, all right? God is not pleased with that. If you're a Christian, you should stay away from such. All right, let's move on to the last scriptural reference concerning this subtopic. Psalms 115 and verse 17. Psalms 115, meet me in your Bible, and verse 17. It says, the dead praise not the Lord, neither any that go down into silence. Okay? That's why you don't pray for dead people, because there's no salvation after death. There's no worshiping God after death. There's no deliverance after death. When you're dead, you're at rest. All right, we covered this on another show, a previous episode, that when you die, your flesh goes back to dirt, to the ground, and your spirit is in custody of God. All right, it goes back to God. That does not mean you're going to heaven. You know, a lot of people say when their relatives or their friends die, they go to heaven. No, you're not going to heaven. You're in God's custody, all right? Remember, God said, all souls are mine, all right? So even if you are a good person or you're a bad person, you're in God's custody, all right? And you're waiting on, you're at rest. You're waiting on God's judgment, all right? All right, so now we're going to speak on Christians being victims of bad teaching. Now, there's a lot of that going around because, like we said before, there are many false prophets. All right. And remember, we said in a previous episode that God is going to hold these people accountable for lying to his people. Okay. False teachers and false prophets. You know, God has appointed watchmen in his temple, in his church,
and they have to be accountable for what they tell his God's people. All right? God is going to hold them accountable for what they speak. All right? And if they speak on their own accord and they lie to God's people and they have them believing in a lie whereunto they go out and sin, then God is going to hold that watchman accountable, all right, for what they've said. That's why it's very important that not just getting honor as a pastor, preacher, bishop, you are responsible what you say to the people that God has set under you. All right? You're the shepherd, you are the guide, all right? And whatever you say to them, if they die with whatever you said to them, if it's a lie, God is gonna hold you accountable. All right? That's why I'm very careful what I say on the show, because I know that what I am saying, I'm gonna be held accountable for whoever receives this word. All right? So we have to be very careful when we speak. All right? Okay, so let's go to Deuteronomy chapter 13 and verse 1. We're going to read down to verse 3. If there arise among you a prophet or a dreamer of dreams and giveth a sign or a wonder, and the sign or the wonder come to pass, whereof he speak unto thee, saying, Let us go after other gods, which thou hast not known, and let us serve them. Verse 3, thou shalt not hearken unto the words of that prophet, that's a key verse here, or that dreamer of dreams. For the Lord your God proveth you to know whether ye love the Lord your God with all your heart and with all your soul. All right? So that's why, as Christians, we should know the word of God and stick to that word, sound doctrine. All right? So when you hear anything else that's not of God, you can reject that. Okay? Okay, next scripture reference. Let's move to 2 Timothy chapter 4 and verse 3. I'm going to read down to verse 4. 2 Timothy chapter 4, verse 3. For the time will come when they will not endure sound doctrine, but after their own lust shall they heap to themselves teachers, having itching ears, and they shall turn away their ears from the truth, and shall be turned unto fables. So that's how we're seeing today in a lot of churches. People reject you, read them the word of God, you give them scriptural reference, you tell them, Thus saith the Lord. And what they say, no, that's not what my preacher told me. That's not what my bishop told me. You know, so they reject the word of God and they accept their fables that they learned in church or they learned growing up as a Christian. Okay, so let's move on. 2 Corinthians chapter 11 and verse 13. 2 Corinthians chapter 11, verse 13. We're going to read down to verse 15. For such are false apostles, deceitful workers, transforming themselves into the apostles of Christ. And no marvel,
For Satan himself is transformed into an angel of light. Therefore, verse 15, therefore it is no great thing if his ministers can be transformed as ministers of righteousness, whose end shall be according to their works. Okay, so this is what we have to be careful of as Christians. We have to be, and being careful is knowing the word of God and keeping your ears open to the truth of God, all right? And you will know when you hear falsehood, all right? When you see a false person of God, all right? False apostles, all right? When you see a woman call herself an apostle, there's no such thing as a lady being an apostle. All right, there's no such thing as a deaconess. All right, these are things that are made up in these churches. All right, and they pretend to be of God, like they know scripture. They can recite certain scripture, but their end, all right, is to deceive you. Is to get you away from knowing and living the way God commanded you to live, which is to be holy, all right? They will have you doing things against the will of God, all right? So that's it for our topic, our subtopic. Christians have been victims of bad teachings. Okay, so now we're going to move on to God's favor is not granted according to your giving. Now, they have used Malachi chapter 3 and used it for their own gain, okay? And they've used it to, it says, it speaks of tithing and offerings, and God promising to bless you, okay? Now, what they have done is, in the churches, is they've used that to manipulate people into believing that if you give, or the more you give, the more God will bless you, and that is not true. If you cannot give, or if you don't have anything to give, God is not going to judge you for not being able to give, okay? Now, if you do have your offering and your tithes and you hold it back, that's something different. But if you cannot, or if you're not able to, God knows your heart, he knows your situation, and he will bless you even if you cannot or you're not able to give, okay? Even if you give little, God is still gonna bless you, all right? And we have to be careful, especially when it comes to tithes and offering. You know, if you see someone that always hear from God during tithes and offering, you know, something is wrong in that picture, because that's like the only time they hear from God, okay? And God is not gonna judge you according to how much you give and decide how he's gonna bless you, okay? God is gonna bless you according to his own mercy and grace, not how much you give, okay? That's a deception that has been going through the church for a long time. So let's cover this quickly. We're not going to spend much time on it. We're just going to do one scriptural reference. Isaiah chapter 55, verse 1. Meet me in your Bible in Isaiah chapter 55 and verse 1.
He says, "Ho, everyone that thirsteth, come ye to the waters, and he that hath no money, come ye buy and eat. Yea, come buy wine and milk without money and without price." All right, so God is inviting his people here to come. Even if you have money, come buy, come partake, in other words, without money, without price. All right, you are part of God's kingdom, and God owns everything. There's another scripture that says, "The earth is the Lord's and the fullness thereof." Everything belongs to God, so he will bless you as he sees fit, okay? According to his mercy and his grace, according to how much he trusts you as a Christian, he will bless you accordingly. Not by how much you give in your tithes and offering. That's a deception from the devil, all right? You give according to how much you can. You give according to your heart. And that's even more than what is required of you. You see, so tithing is usually 10% of your income. If your heart is in God and in the will of God, you will tithe and offer and do offering even more than that, okay? Or according to your pocket or your wallet, you do maybe less, okay? So you do according to how the Spirit of God leads you. You tithe and offer according to how the Spirit of God leads you, all right? And another thing about tithing and offering, there's a scripture that says, "Let not your right hand know what your left hand doeth." In other words, when you give, you don't go around telling how much you give. I see that happening openly in church, and God is not impressed. God is not happy with you going around telling how much you give. Just like if you're fasting, all right? You don't go around announcing to everybody that, "Oh, I'm fasting." But fasting is something that you do to increase your spiritual walk with God, all right? And that way you get closer to God by praying and fasting, and you are increasing your relationship with Christ that way, all right? Your faithfulness, your relationship with Christ. And God is going to bless you according to your fasting, your walk with him during that fast, okay? So same thing as giving. You don't go announcing and telling everybody, "Hey, I gave $1,000. Hey, I gave $500 last week." God is not pleased. God is not impressed at that, okay? Because you are not supposed to go around telling. That's between you and God, all right? And if you're doing that, you're doing that for show, for people to look up to you, or to, it's like you putting yourself up there on the altar, you know, and you're exalting yourself, in other words. So God is not pleased with that, and God is a jealous God. So we have to be very humble when we do those things. We do them in silence, all right? So let's move along. Our next subtopic is worshiping money. There are people that worship money. All right? Let's go to Matthew chapter 6 and verse 24. Now, I've been saying this for years, and I've known this for a long time, that money has a spirit behind it, okay?
Money is necessary for your daily lives, but we do not worship money as Christians, okay? Let's go to Matthew chapter 6, verse 24. No man can serve two masters, for either he will hate the one and love the other, or else he will hold the one, hold on, I'm sorry, or else he will hold to the one and despise the other. You cannot serve God and mammon. Now, mammon is a spirit behind money. All right? Mammon is that spirit that is behind money. It's a very powerful spirit. And that spirit leads to other sins, like stealing. The commandment is God, thou shalt not steal. That same spirit leads to other sins as murder, thou shalt not kill. And that same spirit leads to other sins as covetousness, thou shalt not covet thy neighbor's wife or property. Okay, so that spirit of mammon, that spirit of money, okay, that spirit will lead to other sins and will cause you as a Christian to fall out of the will of God. All right, so it's very important that you know where money is in your life as a Christian. Money is necessary to survive in this society that we live in. It's necessary to live, to buy food, water, pay your utility bills, and maybe other things that you desire as a person. But when it comes to having a whole lot of money where you forget the will of God, or you don't use that money to fulfill the will of God, you use that money to other things like the lust of your flesh and other vanities. Okay? As a Christian, you should stay away from all these vanities that money can bring you. Because if God bless you with a lot of money, that money can be used to bless someone else that is in need, or to, help a cause, maybe a charity of your choice for less fortunate people. So it's important to know the function of money in your life as a Christian. And in fact, I think that's one of the topics we're going to cover on our future episodes, how to handle money as a Christian. I think we have been taught wrong. All right? We have been taught to go the way of the world when it comes to money, and we don't know the difference. We have to know there is a difference how we use money and how the world use money. Okay, so we have to be sanctified, in other words. That's all a part of our sanctification. Okay, when it comes to money, you cannot serve God and mammon. All right, there's a difference. God is the Lord, all right? Mammon is a false god, and that false god is the god of money. All right? Okay, let's move on. And we're gonna the next sub topic is committing adultery. All right? Now, a lot of us think that adultery is just cheating on your spouse. But there is spiritual adultery when you cheat on God. All right? If you're a Christian and you rebel against God, or you disobey God, or you turn your back on God, you backslide, you have cheated on God. All right?
Let's go to Jeremiah chapter 3 and verse 6. We're going to read down to verse 15. Jeremiah chapter 3, verse 6 to 15. The Lord said also unto me in the days of Josiah the king, hast thou seen that which backsliding Israel hath done? She is gone up upon every mountain and under every green tree, and there have played the harlot. And I said, after she had done all these things, turn thou unto me. But she returned not, and her treacherous sister Judah saw it. And I saw when for all the causes whereby backsliding Israel committed adultery, I had put her away and given her a bill of divorce. Yet her treacherous sister Judah feared not, but went and played the harlot also. And it came to pass through the lightness of her whoredom that she defiled the land and committed adultery with stones and with stocks. Pay attention to this last few words I said there. And committed adultery with stones and with stocks. All right? What are stones and stocks? Stones are gems. It could be gems, precious gems, gold, silver, iron, whatever, diamond. Stocks are wood, trees, things are made of wood, you know, idols, you know, they use wood to make idols, you see. Even today, in today's world, they use stones, which is iron is a derivative of a stone. And they use it to make different things, like use it to make buildings, cars, you know, other things, sculptures. And this is what the Word of God is saying here. You committed adultery with those things, stones and stocks. All right, let's move on, verse 10. And yet, for all this, her treacherous sister Judah hath not turned unto me with her whole heart, but frigidly, saith the Lord. And the Lord saith unto me, the backsliding Israel hath justified herself unto her treacherous, more than treacherous Judah. Go and proclaim these words toward the north and say, return thou backsliding Israel, saith the Lord, I will not cause mine anger to fall upon you, for I am merciful, saith the Lord, and I will not keep anger forever. Only acknowledge thy iniquity. That's a key verse right there. Only acknowledge thine iniquity, that thou hast transgressed against the Lord thy God, and has scattered thy ways to the strangers under every green tree, and ye have not obeyed my voice, saith the Lord. Turn, O backsliding children, saith the Lord, for I am married unto you. That's very key right there. For I am married unto you, for I will take you
one of a city and two of a family, and I will bring you to Zion, and I will give you pastors according to mine heart, which shall feed you with knowledge and understanding. Okay, so this is a very, very key scripture right there. It says a lot, not just concerning the adultery, but other topics. All right. Where it says, one second. Where it says, I am married unto you. Whenever you are a part of God's kingdom, all right? Whenever you become saved, you are espoused to God. Remember, I showed you in Matthew chapter 1, I believe. Let's do a quick reference here. Matthew chapter 1, verse 18. Okay. The birth of Jesus Christ was on this wise. When as his mother Mary was espoused to Joseph before they came together, she was found with child of the Holy Ghost. In other words, before they came together, meaning before they were actually officially married, or before they actually consummated their made it official that they were married, they were espoused. So in that same fashion, right, we are espoused to Christ when we become saved. All right, that's why one scripture says, God says he's married to the backslider. All right, even if you backslide, you are married. Once you're saved, you are married to Christ. Although you're out of God's fellowship, God's will, but God is committed to you, even if you live in like a fool and you're not paying attention to God's command or his order. God said that he's married to you, he's committed to you, all right? And this is a reference to what we just read there. It's like you're espoused to Christ, all right? That was the, I believe it still is, that's the tradition of the Jewish culture. Whenever you engage to someone, you're referred to as their husband or their wife, but even if it's not official yet, okay? So we covered that in a previous episode where we spoke of reasons for divorce, all right? We spoke about that. I think it was the last episode. So you are married. God says you're married to him. Okay. Okay. So let's wrap it up because our time is running short, and we have a few more things to cover. Okay. Let's go to, we're going to cover rejecting God's word, rejecting God's word. Let's go to Jeremiah chapter 6 and verse 10. All right. Jeremiah chapter 6 and verse 10. Meet me there in your Bible. We're going to talk about rejecting God's word. To whom shall I speak and give warning that they may hear? Behold,
Their ear is uncircumcised, and they cannot hearken. Behold, the word of the Lord is unto them a reproach. They have no delight in it. Okay, so that's speaking of people who reject God's word. All right? Let's break it down. To whom shall I speak and give warning that they may hear? Behold, their ear is uncircumcised, meaning that their ear is blocked. All right? Their ear is not open to God's word. And they cannot hearken. They cannot listen. Behold, the word of the Lord is unto them a reproach. All right? Meaning, when he says that, it means the word of God is like a rebuke to them. All right, they don't want to hear that. They're not interested in listening to God's word or his command. They have no delight in it. All right, they're not interested. They're not happy to hear it. It offends them, in other words. Okay, so this is dealing with people that reject God's word. And as a Christian, you do not want to reject God's word. All right, and every word in the Bible, in the Holy Scriptures, from Genesis to Revelations, is yea and amen, if you are saved, all right? If you are saved, if you have repented of your sins, you have, first off, you have believed in Jesus Christ, you've repented of your sins, and you've been baptized in the name of Jesus Christ, or Lord Jesus. All right, and you receive the anointing of the Holy Spirit. You are saved, and you are to receive the word of God as it is written. All right, okay, so we're going to move on and try to wrap it up quickly. Now, we're going to end with this story where someone tried to buy the power of God. Let's go to Acts chapter 8 and verse 9. I'm going to read down to verse 24. Acts chapter 8, verse 9. We're going to read down to verse 24. And that's speaking of someone trying to buy the power of the Holy Ghost. All right? Okay, now let's start reading from verse 9. But there was a certain man called Simon, which before time in the same city used sorcery and bewitched the people of Samaria, giving out that himself was some great one, to whom they all gave heed, from the least to the greatest, saying, this man is the great power of God. And to him they had regard, because that of long time he had bewitched them with sorceries. But when they believed Philip, preaching the things concerning the kingdom of God and the name of Jesus Christ, they were baptized, both men and women. Then Simon himself believed also. And when he was baptized, he continued with Philip and wondered, beholding the miracles and signs which were done. Now, when the apostles which were at Jerusalem heard that Samaria had received the word of God, they sent unto them Peter and John, who, when they were come down, prayed for them that they might receive the Holy Ghost. For as yet he was fallen upon none of them, only they were baptized in the name of the Lord Jesus. Then, verse 17, then laid their hands on them, and they received the Holy Ghost.
And when Simon saw that through laying of the apostles' hands, the Holy Ghost was given, he offered them money.

0: for thy heart is not right in the sight of God. Repent, therefore, of this thy wickedness, and pray God if perhaps the thought of thine heart may be forgiven thee. For I perceive that thou art in the gall of bitterness and in the bond of iniquity. Then answered Simon and said, pray ye to the Lord for me, that none of these things which ye have spoken come upon me. All right, so this is where someone, namely Simon, tried to buy with money the gift of the Holy Spirit. All right, so the gift of the Holy Spirit is not for sale. It's a gift, and it's given unto you by Christ, all right, as he see fit. If you are saved and you are seeking God's face, he will give you the gift of the Holy Spirit. So this is our show for today. I hope you enjoyed our show. Hope you learned something. And, you know, this is really what's written. We don't make up anything. We go according to what the Word of God says as it is written. All right? And we thank you for joining us once again. Our next topic will be seeking God's wealth. All right? Seeking God's wealth. That will be our next episode where we speak on how you seek God's wealth. And what is God's wealth, in fact? All right? So, thanks for joining us. My name is Caleb Roberts for Believe What's Written. We are covered on life101radio.net, feestreams.com.
1: 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Coming up, King James Version with Jeremiah 46.
0: And until then, may God be with you. And
2: the word of the Lord which came to Jeremiah the prophet against the Gentiles, against Egypt, against the army of Pharaoh Necho, king of Egypt, which was by the river Euphrates in Carchemish, which Nebuchadrezzar, king of Babylon, smote in the fourth year of Jehoiakim, the son of Josiah, king of Judah. Order ye the buckler and shield, and draw near to battle. Harness the horses, and get up, ye horsemen, and stand forth with your helmets. Furbish the spears, and put on the brigandines. Wherefore have I seen them dismayed, and turned away back? And their mighty ones are beaten down, and are fled apace, and look not back. For fear was round about, saith the Lord. Let not the swift flee away, nor the mighty man escape. They shall stumble and fall toward the north by the river Euphrates. Who is this that cometh up as a flood, whose waters are moved as the rivers? Egypt riseth up like a flood, and his waters are moved like the rivers. And he saith, I will go up, and will cover the earth. I will destroy the city and the inhabitants thereof. Come up, ye horses, and rage, ye chariots, and let the mighty men come forth, the Ethiopians and the Libyans that handle the shield, and the Lydians that handle and bend the bow. For this is the day of the Lord God of hosts, a day of vengeance, that he may avenge him of his adversaries. And the sword shall devour, and it shall be satiate, and made drunk with their blood. For the Lord of hosts hath a sacrifice in the north country by the river Euphrates. Go up into Gilead, and take balm, O virgin, the daughter of Egypt. In vain shalt thou use many medicines, for thou shalt not be cured. The nations have heard of thy shame, and thy cry hath filled the land. For the mighty man has stumbled against the mighty, and they are fallen both together. The word that the Lord spake to Jeremiah the prophet, how Nebuchadrezzar, king of Babylon, should come and smite the land of Egypt. Declare ye in Egypt, and publish in Migdol, and publish in Noph, and in Tophanes. Say ye, stand fast, and prepare thee, for the sword shall devour round about thee. Why are thy valiant men swept away? They stood not, because the Lord did drive them. He made many to fall, yea, one fell upon another. And they said, arise, and let us go again to our own people, and to the land of our nativity, from the oppressing sword. They did cry there, Pharaoh, king of Egypt, is but a noise. He hath passed the time appointed. As I live, saith the king, whose name is the Lord of hosts, surely as Tabor is among the mountains, and as Carmel by the sea, so shall he come. O thou daughter dwelling in Egypt, furnish thyself to go into captivity, for Noph shall be waste, and desolate without an inhabitant. Egypt is like a very fair heifer, but destruction cometh, it cometh out of the north. Also her hired men are in the midst of her like fatted bullocks, for they are also

who are turned back and are fled away together. They did not stand because the day of their calamity was come upon them, and the time of their visitation. The voice thereof shall go like a serpent, for they shall march with an army, and come against her with axes, as hewers of wood. They shall cut down her forest, saith the Lord, though it cannot be searched, because there are more than the grasshoppers, and are innumerable. The daughter of Egypt shall be confounded, she shall be delivered into the hand of the people of the north. The Lord of hosts, the God of Israel, saith, Behold, I will punish the multitude of No, and Pharaoh, and Egypt, with their gods and their kings, even Pharaoh and all them that trust in him. And I will deliver them into the hand of those that seek their lives, and into the hand of Nebuchadrezzar, king of Babylon, and into the hand of his servants. And afterward it shall be inhabited, as in the days of old, saith the Lord. But fear not thou, O my servant Jacob, and be not dismayed, O Israel. For behold, I will save thee from afar off, and thy seed from the land of their captivity. And Jacob shall return, and be in rest, and at ease, and none shall make him afraid. Fear thou not, O Jacob, my servant, saith the Lord, for I am with thee, for I will make a full end of all the nations whither I have driven thee, but I will not make a full end of thee, but correct thee in measure, yet will I not leave thee wholly unpunished.

0: and check. 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
1: Redemption Road. This episode is called Second Chances. Previously on Redemption Road.
2: Are you saying that we're not completing the 6 months contract here and you're dragging us back to Dominica?
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2: I am not going back to Redemption.
4: You'll have to pay some serious cash to make this man assassinate the PM.
5: Nah, that's the beauty of it. He'll do it for nothing.
6: Impossible.
5: Delroy Widowmaker Johnson is our man for the job.
4: For all our sakes, please come back. You're the only one that can keep him calm.
7: But he fired me.
4: You need a Dominican on that team.
8: But I'm afraid you will have to vacate the premises.
6: What?
9: Ona is my child. I can forgive her. But you see that man, Felix Perryman? Jamais! He killed my Charity!
10: Here we go again.
11: Take the job if you know what's good for you.
12: Oh yeah? And if I don't?
11: You will be back in the hole before you know it. This time for good.

0: That's okay. I'm fine, thank you.
1: You sure you're fine, Deacon? You were only in the rehab place for 3 months. People can really get better so fast?
0: I've learned a lot about coping mechanisms in my time away, and I'm dealing with the issues that triggered my alcohol abuse.
1: So you have issues too?
0: I'm talking about the problem that make me want to drink. I'm dealing with them.
2: I'll get to the point, Deacon Mike. We don't know if we can trust you not to lead our young members astray or to conduct the basic duties of your office. I think you should take some time off or resign.
0: That's very funny. I said almost those same words to Felix Perryman 15 years ago.
2: As for him,
0: I believe, based on my long-standing history in this church and my years of service, that I've earned some trust.
1: How can you stand in the pulpit again and tell people not to drink, and drinking is a sin?
0: It's precisely because I have been through this addiction that I am qualified to warn people about it. I have experienced firsthand how easy it is to use alcohol to numb your pain, and I have experienced how hard it is not to take a drink when the world is pressing you down. I have also experienced the love and forgiveness of God and His restoration in my life.
1: I don't know, Deacon. Those are fine words, but you know a deacon is to set the example for the congregation by living a righteous life.
0: If it has to be, I will apologize to the congregation for failing in the task. If they will forgive me and give me a second chance, I promise I will not fail again.
2: It's funny how when Pastor Felix was going through his commerce, you were the one saying no second chances.
0: I was definitely wrong.
2: You really changed, Papa.
1: I think we have learned from our past mistakes. Deacon White, I believe I speak for all of us here when I say we are pleased to have you resume your duties. And we pray that God continues His healing work in you.
0: Thank you, brother.
3: While Deacon White is pleased to be back in redemption, his daughter-in-law, Donna, struggles with her desire to leave.
4: Thomas, I thought I asked you to sweep the yard.
5: I want to go check my friends.
4: You can go after you sweep the yard, and don't make me have to tell you anything twice again, you hear me?
5: We just here for 2 days and you're on my back already.
6: Tommy?
5: Okay, I go in.
6: You okay, hon?
4: I'm fine.
6: Okay, so you're not fine. Come sit, talk to me.
4: I don't want to.
6: This is not like you at all. Come on.
4: I'm sorry. I just feel so tired. In Tobago, for the first time, I felt like I was appreciated, like they were happy with the work I was doing, and I was really feeling like I was making a difference. Over here, you know what happened when I went to pick up groceries yesterday?
6: When we had just come back from the airport?
4: Yeah. I went into Marjon's shop, and 2 ladies from the church were there. I said hi to them, and as I passed them, I heard one tell the other, "That's the one with the child for the married pastor." That's all I will ever be to them, Robbie.
6: I'm sorry, Bill, but we are not promised a life without challenges, right? As a matter of fact, the Christian life is full of troubles, but God delivers us out of everyone. You need to see our village as your mission field. God has called you back here for a purpose.
4: What purpose is that?
6: To serve Him wherever you are for His glory.
4: This is so hard. I don't know how I can do that.
6: Holy Spirit, pour within you, babe. Pray and ask God to strengthen you through this valley. Let's do that right now.
3: We'll be back in a moment. Felix Perryman is clearing a section of his farm for planting.

0: dancing. At first, he doesn't notice the woman in white emerging from the bush.
1: Oh boy, I don't need this now.
2: Hello, fallen shepherd.
1: What happened, Jael? You come to cool wash me again?
2: Some people head hard. You have to knock sense into them, and you, your head especially hard. I come to tell you, you don't have far to go now. You have one more mountain to climb.
1: Mountain? I don't understand. What you mean I don't have far to go?
2: A good father disciplined the child he loved to correct that child when he go off the path. First, every wicked way must be exposed. Then the child must confess and repent. You follow me?
1: Yes, I think so.
2: Every wicked way must be exposed, you hear me? Everyone.
1: So, you want me to take my own life in my hands? Let me ask you that. Do you ever speak in plain English? Why is it always a riddle or parable? Why can't you just say what you have to say?
2: When the Son of Man walked this earth, him talking parables. Am I better than my master?
1: Okay, Papa. You finish with me now?
2: Not yet, but soon.
1: Well, I can't wait now. You're like a mosquito in my ears.
0: Felix puts down his cutlass and goes into the house. He calls his wife, Miriam.
1: Hello, Miriam. Can we talk?
3: No.
1: Wait. Don't hang up, please. I miss you so much.
3: I really can't help you with that, eh? I'm moving back to Chicago permanently next month, once all the paperwork is done.
1: Paperwork? Paperwork?
3: Our divorce, Felix. Make sure you sign the papers when you get them. I do not want any hold up. Please.
1: Oh God, I can't imagine my life without you. Can't you find it in your heart to forgive me?
3: Hi. Am I having deja vu or what? Look now, I've been down this road with you too many times. I'm not playing games with you. I'm not playing hard to get or making you jump through hoops to win me back. Look, Felix, I love you, but I do not want to be your wife anymore. I do not trust you. And without trust, we do not have a marriage. It's that simple.
1: Miriam, can we at least try marriage counseling? We've put so much into our relationship. How can we just give it up? Where's your faith in God to bring us through?
3: My faith in God is completely intact. I just don't have faith in you. Look, Felix. Now Keith has gotten into university in Chicago, I'm going to go up with him and help him get settled in.
1: Keith got accepted? He didn't even tell me.
3: He didn't? Well, actually, I'm not surprised, you know. He told me your last conversation didn't go well at all.
1: At least he could have told me that, after all.
3: Are we done here? Please, do not call me unless it has something to do with the kids.
1: Wait. I need to tell you something. I am considering going to a lawyer. A criminal defense lawyer to get some of my... to get some things off my chest. And see where it goes.
3: What fresh hell is this? Don't even start with me.
1: I know. Just take it easy. Please, listen. Back when Stacy told me about our baby, she demanded a huge sum of money from me to keep quiet about it. I panic, and I did something foolish.
3: Well, that nice Christian lady blackmailed you. You really know how to pick them, Felix. But you know what? I don't see how this is my problem.
1: Hang on. I went to Black for the morning. After all, he was my friend, or so I thought, since we grew up together. He gave me the money, but later offered me a deal. Instead of paying him back, I would launder the money for him through the church. Soon after I paid her off, he began donating to the church. Donations that I used to, I can't tell you any more for now. But let's just say, if I had to do this, it would bring trouble.
3: What? Felix, who are you? I mean, really, who are you?
1: Don't say that. You know me. I've just made some mistakes. Serious ones.
3: You're a criminal. Why are you telling me this now? We have been married for almost 30 years and all this time, I don't even have any more words anymore.
1: I started taking some money, skimming off the top. I saved it in an offshore account as a nest egg for you and the kids, if anything should happen to me. I guess I felt I didn't have God's protection because of what I was doing. And I needed my own insurance.
3: Ah, wow. Be honest with yourself now. That money wasn't for us. It was for you to escape if Black ever decided to finish you off.
1: Maybe that's true. But I promise you, I had that money for you and the kids. Anyway, I'm thinking of talking to a defense lawyer.
3: What lawyer is going to take you on? You're accusing the prime minister of the country of being a money launderer? You know what? I don't want no part of this. Tell Carla to come and meet me by my parents, and I'm taking she and Keith out of Dominica. You can do whatever you want. My children are not going to suffer for your sins. Just send my daughter for me, you hear me?
1: Well, Lord, I can't blame her. I know this is the right thing to do, so please give me a strength to confess my sins, regardless of the consequences. I only ask that you spare them from whatever wrath is coming my way if I do this. They don't deserve to pay for my mistakes.
0: Redemption Road will be right back. At the private residence of Prime Minister Black, Delroy Johnson meets his new client.
4: Delroy Johnson, huh? I used to follow your career. You were really good, ute bon, powerful. I made a lot of money betting on you. I was planning on winning big on your title fight.
5: I don't know what to say.
4: Say thank you. You were in a class of your own. Do you realize you could have been the youngest middleweight champion in boxing history? As well as the first Dominican in the WBA? Yes, my boy, you was on your way.
5: Thank you, Mr. Prime Minister.
4: Call me Reggie. So why you want to work for me? How can I trust you? You're a convict.
5: For one thing, I didn't ask for this job. I got a call asking me, no, telling me to take the job.
4: I wasn't going to add to my security team, but Nita convinced me. I still wasn't sure, but Nita mentioned Delroy Widowmaker Johnson. I thought, I'll look at you in your eye before I made a decision.
5: The truth is, I was having a hard time finding a job as an ex-con.
4: Have you ever met Deputy Prime Minister Miss King?
5: No, sir.
4: Good. Keep it that way. Go see Russell. He's in charge. He'll assign you in your area and provide you with the gear.
5: Thank you, sir. I mean, Reggie.
4: One more thing, Delroy. Follow Russell orders as if it were mine. Keep me safe and you and I will get along famously. You can leave now and ask Nita to come in, please.
5: Okay. No problem, sir. Thanks.
6: Time for your medicine, Reggie.
4: I don't need those pills.
6: Please, Reggie. It will make me feel better if I know you're okay.
4: All right. Give them to me. Your cell is ringing.
6: I'll check it later.
4: Give Blanca my love.
6: It's not Blanca. I don't know her.
4: If that's how you want to play it, you're cute girl, but you're not smart. Remember how I deal with traitors, Nita. No mercy.

0: Ma John is happy. She has a new spot for her shop and is living with her good friend Ma Rogers, who is proving surprisingly generous.
1: You clean up the place good, man, Ma John.
2: Yes, we. Thanks so much for giving me the space.
1: Mm-hmm. Much money you making a month now?
2: Not plenty, no. I can cover rent and a few bills. Why are you asking me that?
1: Well, I think it's only fair to pay me a little something for the space.
2: But Ashanti tell me I can use there for free.
1: Who does you think that is now? I don't mind you sell your little goods. I'm not charging you rent. But after all, not checking, you should give me a little something one fender.
2: So how much do you want?
1: Well, not much. Like half?
2: Half?
1: Okay, you prefer 70%?
2: I can do maths, you know. I'm very good at maths. You not doing it right.
1: Okay. You keep 50%, and I will get 50%.
2: Best you just tell me how much you want for rent, we?
1: Well, if it's so you want it, no problem. I was going to charge you rent, but if you want to pay rent, okay. Just give me what you were paying at the other place.
2: Fine.
1: See? What a good friend I am. You want to pay rent? I let you pay rent. So, happy now. So ungrateful. Let me come out in your shop, town. Oh, I take nothing of Vienna sausage for my breakfast, eh? It's on my account.
0: Delroy and Felix meet up at the Perryman farm. They carry heavy burdens, and their life decisions have thrown them together. Perhaps it is God's will that they help each other to shoulder the burdens.
3: I think I am in serious trouble, Brother Felix.
4: You're talking about that strange phone call you had for your new job? I told you, do not trust Black.
3: It's not even Black I'm worried about. Turns out he's a big fan of the old me as a boxer.
4: Not surprised. He would like anything destructive and vile.
3: So far, he is okay. He crazy, but he cool. But making me nervous, too. At first, he didn't even want to give me the job. Then last week, he made the boss change my post. And now I'm inside, or just outside of his office, though. Anywhere he go, he have me close back. But I get in those weird calls more often, too. Sometimes the person doesn't say nothing. Other times they just make threats and hang up.
4: So you think Black is up to something? He know you and I are friends?
3: Of course he does. He even mentioned you a few times, but I change the subject each time. He don't like you now.
4: Well, no surprise here. What could that bastard be up to? Dealing with Black on any level is a dangerous business.
3: The thing is, the girl, Nita, his assistant, follows him everywhere. A couple times he shouts at her to get out and how he don't trust her. I just don't know, brother.
4: We're going to have to try to get to the bottom of it, but I need to tell you something. I'm thinking of going to a defense lawyer and bare my soul. See if I can break through from my past mistakes once and for all.
3: Everything?
4: Everything from the beginning. Everything I did for Black in the old days, all of it.
3: You know what that means, right?
4: Yes, but I feel I have no choice. I've lost everything I love. The church, my family. I mean, I'm tired of being afraid of Black and what he might do. At this point, I have nothing to lose.
3: Except your life. You know better than anyone how dangerous this guy is. Not only that, it could mean prison for you again if Black don't get you first. If you confess to crimes, they could charge you too. And since he's PM, he can afford the best lawyers. He might even get off.
4: True, but I really think it's what the Lord wants me to do. I trust that He will give me the strength to get through whatever happens. If it means I have to lose my freedom or my life, I'm not going to let Black intimidate me anymore. I'm done.
3: Okay. Just so you know, whatever you're planning to do, I'm with you. You want to take him down? I'll help.
4: Exactly. For now, only two people know about my intentions, you and my wife.
3: Ex-wife, you mean? You sure you can?
4: Of course. She would never betray me.
3: Okay. I have your back all the way. Me and the man above.
4: Yeah, may the Lord guide our way and protect our path as a light unto our feet.
3: Amen.
0: You've been listening to Redemption Road. Our cast, Felix Perriman, was played by Ronald Deschamps. Delroy Johnson was played by Cuthbert Joseph. Ma John was played by Teresa George. Ma Rogers was played by Noreen Joseph. Reginald Black was played by Novelis Blanc. Miriam Perriman was played by Amma Harris. JL was played by Nicole Bennett. Deacon White was played by Clayton Flora. Donna Rogers was played by Delia Cuffey Weeks. Robbie White was played by Alvin Lewis. Redemption Road was written by Sam George and Nicole Georges Bennett. This is a work of fiction. Any resemblance to actual events, locales, persons, living or dead, is entirely coincidental. Join us next week for another episode of this compelling drama of despair and restoration through the grace and love of Jesus Christ. Redemption Road is a Life 101 Radio and TDNRadio.net original production.

word of the Lord that came to Jeremiah the prophet against the Philistines, before that Pharaoh smote Gaza. Thus saith the Lord, Behold, waters rise up out of the north, and shall be an overflowing flood, and shall overflow the land, and all that is therein, the city, and them that dwell therein. Then the men shall cry, and all the inhabitants of the land shall howl. At the noise of the stamping of the hoofs of his strong horses, at the rushing of his chariots, and at the rumbling of his wheels, the fathers shall not look back to their children for feebleness of hands. Because of the day that cometh to spoil all the Philistines, and to cut off from Tyrus and Zidon every helper that remaineth. For the Lord will spoil the Philistines, the remnant of the country of Kaphtor. Baldness is come upon Gaza, Ashkelon is cut off with the remnant of their valley. How long wilt thou cut thyself? O thou sword of the Lord, how long will it

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1: Script say we should have did at 21. Adjust the mercies of God. Uno understand? Cycle.

God of Israel. Woe unto Nebo, for it is spoiled. Kiriathaim is confounded and taken. Misgab is confounded and dismayed. There shall be no more praise of Moab. In Heshbon they have devised evil against it. Come and let us cut it off from being a nation. Also thou shalt be cut down, O madman. The sword shall pursue thee. A voice of crying shall be from Horenaim, spoiling and great destruction. Moab is destroyed. Her little ones have caused a cry to be heard. For in the going up of Luchith, continual weeping shall go up. For in the going down of Horonaim, the enemies have heard a cry of destruction. Flee, save your lives, and be like the heath in the wilderness. For because thou hast trusted in thy works and in thy treasures, thou shalt also be taken. And Chemosh shall go forth into captivity with his priests and his princes together, and the spoiler shall come upon every city, and no city shall escape. The valley also shall perish, and the plain shall be destroyed, as the Lord has spoken. Give wings unto Moab, that it may flee and get away, for the cities thereof shall be desolate without any to dwell therein. Cursed be he that doeth the work of the Lord deceitfully, and cursed be he that keepeth back his sword from blood. Moab hath been at ease from his youth, and he has settled on his lees, and hath not been emptied from vessel to vessel, neither hath he gone into captivity. Therefore his taste remained in him, and his scent is not changed. Therefore, behold, the days come, saith the Lord, that I will send unto him wanderers, that shall cause him to wander, and shall empty his vessels and break their bottles. And Moab shall be ashamed of Chemosh, as the house of Israel was ashamed of Bethel, their confidence. How say ye, we are mighty and strong men for the war? Moab is spoiled and gone up out of her cities, and his chosen young men are gone down to the slaughter, saith the king, whose name is the Lord of hosts. The calamity of Moab is near to come, and his affliction hasteth fast. All ye that are about him bemoan him, and all ye that know his name say, how is the strong staff broken, and the beautiful rod? Thou daughter that dost inhabit Dibon, come down from thy glory, and sit in thirst, for the spoiler of Moab shall come upon thee, and he shall destroy thy strongholds. O inhabitant of Aroer, stand by the way and espy. Ask him that fleeth, and her that escapeth, and say, what is done? Moab is confounded, for it is broken down. Howl and cry, tell ye it in Arnon, that Moab is spoiled. And judgment is come upon the plain country, upon Holon, and upon Jahazah, and upon Mephaoth, and upon Debon, and upon Nebo, and upon Beth Diblathaim, and upon Kiriathim, and upon Beth Gamul, and upon Beth Meon, and upon Kirioth, and upon Bozra, and upon all the cities of the land of Moab, far or near. The horn of Moab is cut off, and his arm is broken, saith the Lord. Make ye him drunken, for he magnified himself against the Lord. Moab also shall wallow in his vomit, and he also shall be in derision. For was not Israel a derision unto thee? Was he found among thieves? For since thou spakest of him, thou skippest for joy. O ye that dwell in Moab, leave the cities, and dwell in the rock, and be like the dove that maketh her nest in the sides of the hole's mouth. We have heard the pride of Moab. He is exceeding proud, his loftiness, and his arrogancy, and his pride, and the haughtiness of his heart. I know his wrath, saith the Lord, but it shall not be so. His lies shall not so affect it. Therefore will I howl for Moab, and I will cry out for all Moab. Mine heart shall mourn for the men of Kir Hires. O vine of Sibma, I will weep for thee with the weeping of Jazer. Thy plants are gone over the sea, they reach even to the sea of Jazer. The spoiler is fallen upon thy summer fruits and upon thy vintage. And joy and gladness is taken from the plentiful field and from the land of Moab. And I have caused wine to fail from the wine presses. None shall tread with shouting, their shouting shall be no shouting. From the cry of Heshbon even unto Eliele, and even unto Jahaz, have they uttered their voice, from Zoar even unto Horonaim, as an heifer of 3 years old, for the waters also of Nimrim shall be desolate. Moreover, I will cause to cease in Moab, saith the Lord, him that offereth in the high places, and him that burneth incense to his gods. Therefore mine heart shall sound for Moab like pipes, and mine heart shall sound like pipes for the men of Kir Hires, because the riches that he hath gotten are perished. For every head shall be bald, and every beard clipped, upon all the hands shall be cuttings, and upon the loins sackcloth.

0: guard himself against the Lord. Fear, and the pit, and the snare shall be upon thee, O inhabitant of Moab, saith the Lord. He that fleeth from the fear shall fall into the pit, and he that getteth up out of the pit shall be taken in the snare. For I will bring upon it, even upon Moab, the year of their visitation, saith the Lord. They that fled stood under the shadow of Heshbon because of the force, but a fire shall come forth out of Heshbon, and a flame from the midst of Sihon, and shall devour the corner of Moab, and the crown of the head of the tumultuous ones. Woe be unto thee, O Moab, the people of Chemosh perisheth.
1: 3:05 a.m. on the Life 101 radio clock. Here is Imro with House of the Lord.
0: In the latter days, saith the Lord, thus far.

0: various artists taking us into the next one. That was the Blessing remix.
1: How great and magnificent is the name of my King of Kings, Jesus. His goodness and mercies endures forever and ever.

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1: Anybody grateful for God's blood?
0: Tell them about it, man.
1: Oh, the blood that saved me, the blood that raised me, the blood that healed me.
0: Yes. Listen.
2: Thank you for the blood.
1: The blood that saved
2: my life.

God is good, Pastor Clyde shouted. All the time, the people shouted back. The band struck up another impossibly loud praise song, and soon everybody was shouting and waving to the calypso rhythm. Roll liked this part of church. He clapped his hands and sang and admired Thomas's skill on the drums. Thomas was so good he could probably play for a carnival band. Roll felt convicted for this thought and said a quick sorry to Jesus. Of course, Thomas was right where he belonged, using his talents for the Lord. Pastor Clyde signaled to the praise team to change the tempo as he moved into the reflective part of the service. The mood of the service changed to reverence. Hands raised to the air in supplication. Bodies swayed slowly from left to right. All eyes closed, all hearts open. Ask the Holy Spirit to come now and touch you, Pastor Clyde said softly into his microphone. This was the part of church Roll did not like. He swayed with the other kids from his Sunday school class and closed his eyes. He prayed and then waited, but as usual, nothing happened. He opened his eyes as an older woman began to speak in tongues. Yes, sister, speak to us, Pastor Clyde said with eyes screwed tightly shut and head shaking slowly from side to side. The woman went on for some time until Roll began to think she was having a different kind of visitation, the not good kind. However, soon after that she stopped, and then one of the deacon's wives began the interpretation. Praise God, for he is merciful, she began. Yes, the people declared as one. The interpretation was much shorter, to Roll's relief. He sat between his two closest friends from Sunday school class, Andre and Agnes. Agnes looked very pretty today, dressed in a velvet green dress some relative had sent her from overseas. Maybe they didn't know how hot it was under a tent. Her face was shiny already, and there were still hours to go. He wasn't faring much better himself. He was sweating under the freshly ironed and starched cotton collar of his long-sleeved dress shirt. Sometimes he wished church only went for an hour, like the other church his school friends went to. They went in, said some prayers, had communion, crossed themselves, and then went home. Something was happening behind him at the back of the tent. He turned, like everyone else, and his jaw dropped. His mother, who was never late, was just arriving, holding hands with the prophet, the crazy street character who screamed at everybody and constantly misquoted scriptures, the prophet who walked for miles barefoot, slept on the street, and probably ate out of the garbage. Agnes and Andre were wide-eyed, and Roll wished he was anywhere but there. His mother marched the prophet up to the altar. The prophet looked like how Roll felt. In fact, he looked worse. His wild eyes darted over the congregation, and his mouth moved wordlessly. His whole posture was of someone seeking to flee at the first opportunity. "Brothers and sisters," Roll's mother said a little breathlessly, "all of you know that this man is the one we call the prophet." "Yes, yes," the people murmured. "Well, you know, and I know, he is not a real prophet. He is a false prophet," she said in a matter-of-fact tone. "True, true," the people murmured. The prophet flinched and tried to haunch his tall, sparse frame into a smaller ball of humanity. Roll wished his mother would stop embarrassing him, the man, and herself. But it was about to get worse. Oh, so much worse. She took a deep breath and announced, "This man's real name is Robert Johnson Windsor, and he is my distant cousin." Agnes gasped, and then she, Andre, and the other kids burst out into stifled titters. Roll stared at the dirt floor and wondered if it would be kind enough to swallow him whole. The prophet stayed for the service. He let the church's senior staff lay hands on him and pray for his deliverance. Then he sat quietly while Pastor Clyde gave his sermon. At first, "Moses knew they must slay the lamb to take away the sins of the people for the adultery and the fornication and the riotous living," Pastor Clyde shouted. "You are one good preacher," the prophet shouted back. Roll covered his face with one hand and sank deeper into his chair. People chuckled, and Pastor Clyde gave an indulgent smile. "Christ is the Lamb of God. We don't have to fear death. Christ has come to take away the sins of the world," Pastor Clyde continued. "Yes, everything you say is true," the prophet called out with equal vigor. This went on for another 10 minutes, with Pastor Clyde slowly losing control of his service. He gripped the podium and hollered all the louder.
The prophet's running commentary echoed back even stronger. People walking on the road next to the tent stopped to see what the extra yelling was about. Roll's mother was obviously distressed and she tried to shush the prophet, but he had lost his shyness and was back to being a loudmouth crazy man. He really seemed to be enjoying himself. Pastor Clyde gave up and closed the service about 40 minutes earlier than usual. Roll's mother was mortified but decided that this was just one of the burdens of saving a lost soul. The prophet stood as the last hymn began and smiled tenderly at Roll's mother, revealing surprisingly good teeth. "Nice to see you, Lucille. You'll grow up real nice and everything," he said. "Robert, stay with us. You don't need to live on the road. You have family," she urged. Roll held his breath in horror. "It's okay. God watch over me anywhere I pass," the prophet replied, gathering his robes with a dignity Roll had to admire. He turned to leave, walking towards the back of the tent with his head held high. Just as he was about to go through the flaps, he turned and called out to Pastor Clyde, who was still trying to recover. "Thank you, Pastor, for a wonderful service. I like this church. It's a nice church." Pastor Clyde gave a faltering smile, but it fell away completely as the prophet swept through the flaps with a parting shot. "See you next Sunday!"

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1: Chapter 49. Concerning the Ammonites, thus saith the Lord, Hath Israel no sons? Hath he no heir? Why then doth their king inherit God, and his people dwell in his cities? Therefore, behold, the days come, saith the Lord, that I will cause an alarm of war to be heard in Rabbah of the Ammonites, and it shall be a desolate heap, and her daughter shall be burned with fire. Then shall Israel be heir unto them that were his heirs, saith the Lord. Howl, O Heshbon, for Ai is spoiled. Cry, ye daughters of Rabbah, gird you with sackcloth, lament, and run to and fro by the hedges, for their king shall go into captivity, and his priest and his princes together. Wherefore, glorious thou in the valleys, thy flowing valley, O backsliding daughter, that trusted in her treasures, saying, Who shall come unto me? Behold, I will bring a fear upon thee, saith the Lord God of hosts, from all those that be about thee, and ye shall be driven out every man right forth, and none shall gather up him that wandereth. And afterward I will bring again the captivity of the children of Ammon, saith the Lord. Concerning Edom, thus saith the Lord of hosts, Is wisdom no more in Teman? Is counsel perished from the prudent? Is their wisdom vanished? Flee, turn back, dwell deep, O inhabitants of Dedan, for I will bring the calamity of Esau upon him, the time that I will visit him. If grape gatherers come to thee, would they not leave some gleaning grapes? If thieves by night, they will destroy till they have enough. But I have made Esau bare, I have uncovered his secret places, and he shall not be able to hide himself. His seed is spoiled, and his brethren and his neighbors, and he is not. Leave thy fatherless children, I will preserve them alive, and let thy widows trust in me. For thus saith the Lord, Behold, they whose judgment was not to drink of the cup have assuredly drunken, and art thou he that shall altogether go unpunished? Thou shalt not go unpunished, but thou shalt surely drink of it. For I have sworn by myself, saith the Lord, that Bozrah shall become a desolation, a reproach, a waste, and a curse, and all the cities thereof shall be perpetual wastes. I have heard a rumor from the Lord, and an ambassador is sent unto the heathen, saying, Gather ye together, and come against her, and rise up to the battle. For lo, I will make thee small among the heathen, and despised among men. Thy terribleness hath deceived thee, and the pride of thine heart, O thou that dwellest in the clefts of the rock, that holdest the height of the hill. Though thou shouldest make thy nest as high as the eagle, I will bring thee down from thence, saith the Lord. Also Edom shall be a desolation. Every one that goeth by it shall be astonished, and shall hiss at all the plagues thereof. As in the overthrow of Sodom and Gomorrah, and the neighbor cities thereof, saith the Lord, no man shall abide there, neither shall a son of man dwell in it. Behold, he shall come up like a lion from the swelling of Jordan against the habitation of the strong. But I will suddenly make him run away from her. And who is a chosen man that I may appoint over her? For who is like me? And who will appoint me the time? And who is that shepherd that will stand before me? Therefore hear the counsel of the Lord that he hath taken against Edom, and his purposes that he hath purposed against the inhabitants of Teman. Surely the least of the flock shall draw them out. Surely he shall make their habitations desolate with them. The earth is moved at the noise of their fall. At the cry the noise thereof was heard in the Red Sea. Behold, he shall come up and fly as the eagle, and spread his wings over Bozrah. And at that day shall the heart of the mighty men of Edom be as the heart of a woman in her pangs. Concerning Damascus, Hamath is confounded, and Arpad, for they have heard evil tidings. They are faint-hearted. There is sorrow on the sea. It cannot be quiet. Damascus is waxed feeble, and turneth herself to flee, and fear has seized on her. Anguish and sorrows have taken her, as a woman in travail. How is the city of praise not left, the city of my joy? Therefore her young men shall fall in her streets, and all the men of war shall be cut off in that day, saith the Lord of hosts. And I will kindle a fire in the wall of Damascus, and it shall consume the palaces of Ben-Hadad. Concerning Kedar, and concerning the kingdoms of Hazor, which Nebuchadrezzar king of Babylon shall smite, thus saith the Lord, Arise ye, go up to Kedar, and spoil the men of the east. Their tents and their flocks shall they take away. They shall take to themselves their curtains and all their vessels and their camels, and they shall cry unto them, Fear is on every side. Flee, get you far off, dwell deep, O ye inhabitants of Hazor, saith the Lord, for Nebuchadrezzar king of Babylon hath taken counsel against you, and hath conceived a purpose against you. Arise, get you up into the wealthy nation that dwelleth without care, saith the Lord, which have neither gates nor bars.

Scatter them toward all those winds, and there shall be no nation whither the outcasts of Elam shall not come. For I will cause Elam to be dismayed before their enemies, and before them that seek their life. And I will bring evil upon them, even my fierce anger, saith the Lord, and I will send the sword after them till I have consumed them. And I will set my throne in Elam, and will destroy from thence the king and the princes, saith the Lord. But it shall come to pass in the latter days that I will bring again the captivity of Elam, saith the Lord.

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1: Trust me, big things.
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1: By Jeremiah the prophet, declare ye among the nations, and publish and set up a standard. Publish and conceal not, say, Babylon is taken, Baal is confounded, Merodach is broken in pieces, her idols are confounded, her images are broken in pieces. For out of the north there cometh up a nation against her, which shall make her land desolate, and none shall dwell therein. They shall remove, they shall depart, both man and beast. In those days and in that time, saith the Lord, the children of Israel shall come, they and the children of Judah together, going and weeping. They shall go and seek the Lord their God. They shall ask the way to Zion with their faces thitherward, saying, Come and let us join ourselves to the Lord in a perpetual covenant that shall not be forgotten. My people hath been lost sheep. Their shepherds have caused them to go astray. They have turned them away on the mountains. They have gone from mountain to hill. They have forgotten their resting place. All that found them have devoured them, and their adversaries said, We offend not, because they have sinned against the Lord, the habitation of justice, even the Lord, the hope of their fathers. Remove out of the midst of Babylon, and go forth out of the land of the Chaldeans, and be as the he-goats before the flocks. For lo, I will raise and cause to come up against Babylon an assembly of great nations from the north country, and they shall set themselves in array against her. From thence she shall be taken, their arrows shall be as of a mighty expert man, none shall return in vain. And Chaldea shall be a spoil, all that spoil her shall be satisfied, saith the Lord. Because ye were glad, because ye rejoiced, O ye destroyers of mine heritage, because ye are grown fat as the heifer at grass, and bellow as bulls, your mother shall be sore confounded, she that bare you shall be ashamed. Behold, the hindermost of the nations shall be a wilderness, a dry land, and a desert. Because of the wrath of the Lord it shall not be inhabited, but it shall be wholly desolate. Every one that goeth by Babylon shall be astonished, and hiss at all her plagues. Put yourselves in array against Babylon round about, all ye that bend the bow. Shoot at her, spare no arrows, for she hath sinned against the Lord. Shout against her round about, she hath given her hand. Her foundations are fallen, her walls are thrown down, for it is the vengeance of the Lord. Take vengeance upon her, as she hath done, do unto her. Cut off the sower from Babylon, and him that handleth the sickle in the time of harvest. For fear of the oppressing sword they shall turn every one to his people, and they shall flee every one to his own land. Israel is a scattered sheep. The lions have driven him away. First the king of Assyria hath devoured him, and last this Nebuchadrezzar, king of Babylon, hath broken his bones. Therefore thus saith the Lord of hosts, the God of Israel, Behold, I will punish the king of Babylon and his land, as I have punished the king of Assyria. And I will bring Israel again to his habitation, and he shall feed on Carmel and Bashan, and his soul shall be satisfied upon Mount Ephraim and Gilead. In those days and in that time, saith the Lord, the iniquity of Israel shall be sought for, and there shall be none. And the sins of Judah, and they shall not be found. For I will pardon them whom I reserve. Go up against the land of Mirathaim, even against it, and against the inhabitants of Pekod. Waste and utterly destroy after them, saith the Lord, and do according to all that I have commanded thee. A sound of battle is in the land, and of great destruction. How is the hammer of the whole earth cut asunder and broken? How is Babylon become a desolation among the nations? I have laid a snare for thee, and thou art also taken, O Babylon, and thou wast not aware, thou art found, and also caught, because thou hast striven against the Lord. The Lord hath opened his armory, and hath brought forth the weapons of his indignation, for this is the work of the Lord God of hosts in the land of the Chaldeans. Come against her from the utmost border, open her storehouses, cast her up as heaps, and destroy her utterly, let nothing of her be left. Slay all her bullocks, let them go down to the slaughter. Woe unto them, for their day is come, the time of their visitation. The voice of them that flee and escape out of the land of Babylon, to declare in Zion the vengeance of the Lord our God, the vengeance of his temple. Call together the archers against Babylon, all ye that bend the bow, camp against it round about, let none thereof escape. Recompense her according to her work, according to all that she hath done. Do unto her, for she hath been proud against the Lord, against the Holy One of Israel. Therefore shall her young men fall in the streets, and all her men of war shall be cut off in that day, saith the Lord. Behold, I am against thee, O thou most proud, saith the Lord God of hosts, for thy day is come, the time that I will visit thee. And the most proud shall stumble and fall, and none shall raise him up. And I will kindle a fire in his cities, and it shall devour all round about him. Thus saith the Lord of hosts, the children of Israel and the children of Judah were oppressed together, and all that took them captives held them fast, they refused to let them go. Their Redeemer is strong, the Lord of hosts is his name. He

For the wild beast of the island shall dwell there, and the owl shall dwell therein, and it shall be no more inhabited forever, neither shall it be dwelt in from generation to generation. As God overthrew Sodom and Gomorrah, and the neighbor cities thereof, saith the Lord, so shall no man abide there, neither shall any son of man dwell therein. Behold, a people shall come from the north, and a great nation, and many kings shall be raised up from the coast of the earth. They shall hold the bow and the lance. They are cruel, and will not shew mercy. Their voice shall roar like the sea, and they shall ride upon horses, every one put in array like a man to the battle against thee, O daughter of Babylon. The king of Babylon hath heard the report of them, and his hands waxed feeble. Anguish took hold of him, and pangs as of a woman in travail. Behold, he shall come up like a lion from the swelling of Jordan unto the habitation of the strong. But I will make them suddenly run away from her. And who is a chosen man that I may appoint over her? For who is like me? And who will appoint me the time? And who is that shepherd that will stand before me? Therefore hear ye the counsel of the Lord that he hath taken against Babylon, and his purposes that he hath purposed against the land of the Chaldeans. Surely the least of the flock shall draw them out. Surely he shall make their habitation desolate with them. At the noise of the taking of Babylon, the earth is

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1: This song here, I Need My Daddy. Lord, have mercy. Come on, give Daddy a great big hand clap. Hallelujah, hallelujah, hallelujah. Some of y'all remember this old song. It says, nobody but you, Lord. How many of them have ever gone through anything? And you know it was only the grace and the mercy of God that brought you out. Hallelujah.
2: Oh, yes.
1: Thank you, Jesus.

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Never forget where the Lord has brought you from. 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

0: God help us in here. 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That's why I can say tonight.
1: Time check. 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
0: From the love of Jesus, I'll let nobody.

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1: One thing have I desired of the Lord, and that will I seek after, that I may dwell in the house of the Lord all the days of my life, to behold the beauty of the Lord and to inquire in his temple.

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0: September 26th, When We Can't See. Have you ever been in complete darkness? Maybe you're blind, or you've been in a setting before that was devoid of all light. When you can't see what's around you, it's hard to feel safe. Your security, it seems, has been impaired. Our lives can feel much the same way. We can't see into the future or be certain of what will happen, but we don't have to be afraid. Not being able to see doesn't change the fact that God will provide, which is what Kim discovered. Kim Wicks became a well-known singer, but her story began in Korea, where she was born and lived during the Korean War. She's here now to share with us her true story on this Unshackled Daily Devotional.
1: American bombs fell so close to our home that I was blinded. Only 3 years old, I stood and looked directly at the blast. My family was homeless and destitute, and I was left at a home for deaf and blind children. The founders of the school were Christian missionaries who taught me to read in Braille, and I did well in classes. I was 10 years old when an American couple from Indiana wanted to adopt me. Before I left, my longtime teacher gave me a Bible verse from Isaiah chapter 42 to memorize. And I will bring the blind by a way that they knew not. I will lead them in paths that they have not known. I will make darkness light before them and crooked things straight. These things will I do unto them and not forsake them. I clung to that verse. In my new home, I learned to type, and then I learned English quickly, passing through fourth and fifth grades. My new parents took me to hear an evangelist, and I went forward and gave my life to Christ. Life still had disappointments. Prejudice kept me from the National Honor Society in high school, but I received a Fulbright scholarship to study at the Vienna Institute of Music, which meant that I had to have a way to read the textbooks. God provided, and I completed the study. But I saw the shallowness of secular music, and since then I have sung for the glory of God.
0: Let's take another look at the verse Kim memorized. Isaiah chapter 42, verse 16, is speaking of the blind nation of Judah that had turned away to pursue ungodliness. Yet here, God promises to provide their restoration, saying, I will bring the blind by a way that they knew not. I will lead them in paths that they have not known. I will make darkness light before them, and crooked things straight. Friend, God is our sovereign Lord and provider. Without Him, we have nothing. So if you feel crippled by the uncertainty of life, fearful of the unknown, will you remember the good, caring, gracious, and indeed perfect nature of our King and place all your trust for every need in Him? Why not consider this truth today? 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
3: Thus saith
0: devotion.
3: The Lord, Behold, I will raise up against Babylon and against them that dwell in the midst of them that rise up against me a destroying wind, and will send unto Babylon fanners that shall fan her and shall empty her land. For in the day of trouble they shall be against her round about. Against him that bendeth let the archer bend his bow, and against him that lifteth himself up in his brigandine, and spare ye not her young men, destroy ye utterly all her host. Thus the slain shall fall in the land of the Chaldeans, and they that are thrust through in her streets. For Israel hath not been forsaken, nor Judah of his God, of the Lord of hosts, Though their land was filled with sin against the Holy One of Israel, flee out of the midst of Babylon, and deliver every man his soul. Be not cut off in her iniquity, for this is the time of the Lord's vengeance. He will render unto her a recompense. Babylon hath been a golden cup in the Lord's hand, that made all the earth drunken. The nations have drunken of her wine. Therefore the nations are mad. Babylon is suddenly fallen and destroyed. Howl for her. Take balm for her pain. If so be she, may be healed. We would have healed Babylon, but she is not healed. Forsake her, and let us go every one into his own country, for her judgment reacheth unto heaven, and is lifted up even to the skies. The Lord hath brought forth our righteousness. Come, and let us declare in Zion the work of the Lord our God. Make bright the arrows, gather the shields. The Lord hath raised up the spirit of the kings of the Medes, for his device is against Babylon, to destroy it, because it is the vengeance of the Lord, the vengeance of his temple. Set up the standard upon the walls of Babylon, make the watch strong, set up the watchmen, prepare the ambushes, for the Lord hath both devised and done that which he spake against the inhabitants of Babylon. O thou that dwellest upon many waters, abundant in treasures, thine end is come, and the measure of thy covetousness. The Lord of hosts hath sworn by himself, saying, Surely I will fill thee with men, as with caterpillars, and they shall lift up a shout against thee. He hath made the earth by his power, he hath established the world by his wisdom, and hath stretched out the heaven by his understanding. When he uttereth his voice, there is a multitude of waters in the heavens, and he causeth the vapors to ascend from the ends of the earth. He maketh lightnings with rain, and bringeth forth the wind out of his treasures. Every man is brutish by his knowledge, every founder is confounded by the graven image, for his molten image is falsehood, and there is no breath in them. They are vanity, the work of errors. In the time of their visitation they shall perish. The portion of Jacob is not like them, for he is the former of all things, and Israel is the rod of his inheritance. The Lord of hosts is his name. Thou art my battle-axe and weapons of war, for with thee will I break in pieces the nations, and with thee will I destroy kingdoms. And with thee will I break in pieces the horse and his rider, and with thee will I break in pieces the chariot and his rider. With thee also will I break in pieces man and woman, and with thee will I break in pieces old and young. And with thee will I break in pieces the young man and the maid. I will also break in pieces with thee the shepherd and his flock, and with thee will I break in pieces the husbandman and his yoke of oxen, and with thee will I break in pieces captains and rulers. And I will render unto Babylon and to all the inhabitants of Chaldea all their evil that they have done in Zion in your sight, saith the Lord. Behold, I am against thee, O destroying mountain, saith the Lord, which destroyest all the earth, and I will stretch out mine hand upon thee, and roll thee down from the rocks, and will make thee a burnt mountain. And they shall not take of thee a stone for a corner, nor a stone for foundations, but thou shalt be desolate for ever, saith the Lord. Set ye up a standard in the land, blow the trumpet among the nations, prepare the nations against her, call together against her the kingdoms of Ararat, Mini, Ashkenaz, appoint a captain against her, cause the horses to come up as the rough caterpillars, prepare against her the nations with the kings of the Medes, the captains thereof, and all the rulers thereof, and all the land of his dominion. And the land shall tremble and sorrow, for every purpose of the Lord shall be performed against Babylon, to make the land of Babylon a desolation without an inhabitant. The mighty men of Babylon have forborne to fight. They have remained in their holds. Their might hath failed. They became as women. They have burned her dwelling places. Her bars are broken. One post shall run to meet another, and one messenger to meet another, to shew the king of Babylon that his city is taken at one end, and that the passages are stopped, and the reeds they have burned with fire, and the men of war are affrighted. For thus saith the Lord of hosts, the God of Israel, the daughter of Babylon is like a threshing floor. It is time to thresh her. Yet a little while, and the time of her harvest shall come. Nebuchadrezzar, the king of Babylon, hath devoured me. He hath crushed me. He hath made me an empty vessel. He hath swallowed me up like a dragon. He hath filled his belly with my delicates. He hath cast me out. The violence done to me and to my flesh be upon Babylon, shall the inhabitant of Zion say, and my blood upon the inhabitants of Chaldea, shall Jerusalem say. Therefore thus saith the Lord, Behold, I will plead thy cause and take vengeance for thee, and I will dry up her sea and make her springs dry, and Babylon shall become heaps, a dwelling place for dragons, an astonishment, and an hissing without an inhabitant. They shall roar together like lions, they shall yell as lions' whelps. In their heat I will make their feasts, and I will make them drunken, that they may rejoice, and sleep a perpetual sleep, and not wake, saith the Lord. I will bring them down like lambs to the slaughter, like rams with he-goats. How is Shishak taken? And how is the praise of the whole earth surprised? surprised. How has Babylon become an astonishment among the nations? The sea has come up upon Babylon. She is covered with a multitude of the waves thereof. Her cities are a desolation, a dry land, and a wilderness, a land wherein no man dwelleth, neither doth any son of man pass thereby. And I will punish Bel in Babylon, and I will bring

Then the heaven and the earth, and all that is therein, shall sing for Babylon, for the spoiler shall come unto her from the north, saith the Lord. As Babylon hath caused the slain of Israel to fall, so at Babylon shall fall the slain of all the earth. Ye that have escaped the sword, go away, stand not still. Remember the Lord afar off, and let Jerusalem come into your mind. We are confounded, because we have heard reproach. Shame hath covered our faces. For strangers are come into the sanctuaries of the Lord's house. Wherefore, behold, the days come, saith the Lord, that I will do judgment upon her graven images, and through all her land the wounded shall groan. Though Babylon should mount up to heaven, and though she should fortify the height of her strength, yet from me shall spoilers come unto her, saith the Lord. A sound of a cry cometh from Babylon, and great destruction from the land of the Chaldeans, because the Lord has spoiled Babylon, and destroyed out of her the great voice. When her waves do roar like great waters, a noise of their voice is uttered, because the spoiler is come upon her, even upon Babylon, and her mighty men are taken, every one of their bows is broken, for the Lord God of recompenses shall surely requite. And I will make drunk her princes, and her wise men, her captains, and her rulers, and her mighty men, and they shall sleep a perpetual sleep, and not wake, saith the King, whose name is the Lord of hosts. Thus saith the Lord of hosts, the broad walls of Babylon shall be utterly broken, and her high gates shall be burned with fire, and the people shall labor in vain, and the folk in the fire, and they shall be weary. The word which Jeremiah the prophet commanded Seraiah, the son of Neriah, the son of Maaseiah, when he went with Zedekiah the king of Judah into Babylon in the fourth year of his reign. And this Seraiah was a quiet prince. So Jeremiah wrote in a book all the evil that should come upon Babylon, even all these words that are written against Babylon. And Jeremiah said to Seraiah, when thou comest to Babylon, and shalt see, and shalt read all these words, then shalt thou say, O Lord, thou hast spoken against this place to cut it off, that none shall remain in it, neither man nor beast, but that it shall be desolate for ever. And it shall be, when thou hast made an end of reading this book, that thou shalt bind a stone to it, and cast it into the midst of Euphrates. And thou shalt say, thus shall Babylon sink, and shall not rise from the evil that I will bring upon her. And they shall be weary. Thus

right now in Roseau, 30 degrees and mostly clear. Coming up, Apocalypse 2000 live in Boston with 07 lap 5 man Muin.

0: from Daddy Chan. Coming up, Lois Commodore with I Am Yours.
1: Let me see you. Let me see you. Let me see you. Let me see you. Let me see you.

0: contains mature themes, so parental guidance is suggested. How do you do? When a man has tried and failed every way he can to break the hold of alcohol on his life, he can slip into despair and give up completely. That happened to the man in this story, a successful businessman. Then he tried the right way, and his heart and mind and very life and the bondage of alcohol were unshackled.
1: This is better for everyone. They don't need someone like me. I've ruined Dad's company, brought shame to my family. I can't change. There's no way. Belt's long enough. The hook is strong enough. I hope it's over quickly.
0: This is Unshackled, dramatizing true life stories produced in Chicago by Pacific Garden Mission. Never give up on them. That's been the motto at Pacific Garden Mission since the doors first opened in 1877. No matter how seemingly hopeless a life may look on the outside, we know someone who looks on the heart and knows the pain that led to the desolation. We know the way out of the darkness, and our purpose is to lead others to that life-changing knowledge. Thanks to friends who care and provide financial gifts, the doors never close at Pacific Garden Mission. The old lighthouse offers nourishing meals, fresh clothing, and a safe bunk for the night, even some medical and dental care in the mission clinic. But above all, the mission offers hope, as pastors and counselors share the good news that sets the captives free. That same message goes out to the world through this program. Now for broadcast around the earth, here is episode number 3944 in the series Unshackled, the program that makes you face yourself and think.
2: Anybody home? Byron? Francis said you were here. Then I saw your car outside. Byron, are you all right? Are you upstairs? Oh, no, you've hung yourself. I've got to get you down.
0: That wasn't the first time the man in our story attempted suicide, nor was it the last. This is the account of how it ended, the conclusion of the true testimony of Byron Dotson, from the classic files of Unshackled.
1: I'd been an alcoholic for more than 25 years by the time I realized I was powerless to stop drinking and tried to hang myself. I was the CEO of a large manufacturing company in Lima, Ohio, but I'd nearly ruined the business through neglect and borrowing to support my addiction. After my uncle intervened in my suicide attempt, I decided the next one had to look like an accident, and someone else provided the means. How long will you stay at your parents' farm?
3: Only a few days. Got to get their finances in order.
1: Couldn't get along without you.
3: Byron, I hope you take care of yourself while I'm away.
1: I will, honey. Don't worry. I will.
3: You're not going on any trips, are you?
1: Only one.
3: For how long?
1: A few days.
3: Byron, look out! The car!
1: I can't stop! We hit head on, and I found myself knocked free 40 feet in front of the crash while the car was demolished up to the windshield. I ran back and saw that Frances was unhurt and our daughter had only a small cut on her nose. No one in the other car was seriously hurt either. Afterward, I stayed moody and depressed. One night as I drove in a freezing rain, the engine stopped and the battery died. Another driver gave me a push, but we lacked bumpers. Trying to unhook them, I fell and broke my back.
4: Byron, you can see on the x-ray that you fractured number 2 and 3 lumbar vertebrae, the split diagonally pressing on the spinal cord.
1: Small wonder I can't move my legs.
4: You've done irreparable damage to your spinal cord.
1: Can you operate?
4: No, too risky.
1: Well, I can't live like this, paralyzed from the hips down.
4: We're going to put you in a cast so you can't move at all until the bones heal. But if there's an accident while we're working on you, you could die.
1: Wouldn't that be tragic?
4: You could also go into a coma and not come out. The procedure is very risky.
1: I'll take the chance if it means I can walk again.
4: I'm afraid you may never walk again.
3: I brought you some more books to read.
1: Did you bring me something to drink?
3: No, it's not allowed. At least the cast is off and you've graduated to a wheelchair.
1: I'm so tired of being here.
3: Any improvement?
1: A little feeling in my legs.
3: That's wonderful.
1: The doctor says I can start physical therapy now.
3: Before you know it, you'll be home again.
1: With a stop at a bar. I'm dying of thirst.
3: I pray for you, Byron. I pray that God will quench your thirst. He spared your life, you know, many times.
1: Yeah, someday I'll get right with God. Maybe even do some kind of church work, but not now. Frances always kept her peace and composure. She held the family and the company together, pulling more than her load when I was sick or drunk. But I didn't appreciate her efforts. Not then. With therapy, I graduated to crutches, then a cane. And after 6 months in the hospital, I went home.
3: Byron, it's been so peaceful having you sober all these months. Must you?
1: Yes, I must.
3: We need to go over the financial books together. There's a problem.
1: There's always a problem, but none I can't solve.
3: You can solve it more easily with a clear head.
1: Much better. Pour you one?
3: No, thanks.
1: Life looks better this side of a drink, Frances.
3: Maybe for you. Not for the rest of us.
1: You're not going to spoil it for me, are you? I want to celebrate my homecoming, my return from the dead.
3: There's always a reason to drink, isn't there? Never a good enough reason to quit.
1: My drinking grew worse, along with my health. I had ulcers and several heart attacks, not to mention a bad disposition most of the time. I also had several nervous breakdowns brought on by alcohol. After years of pulling me away from death's door, my doctor took a stand.
3: Doctor, this is the worst I've ever seen him. He just went berserk.
4: He's an alcoholic.
3: You don't have to tell me that.
4: His heart is very weak. If he doesn't stop drinking and start eating right, he'll die. His weight is way below normal for his height.
3: I think he wants to die. He tried to hang himself, you know.
4: And alcoholism is slow suicide.
3: There has to be a way to reach him.
4: Is he willing to go into a clinic for treatment?
3: He won't take my suggestions. Maybe he'll take yours.
4: I'll try talking to him. But if he won't listen, he'll have to find another doctor. Byron, I've seen you through a dangerous appendectomy, blood poisoning, broken bones, even a broken back. But I can't help you in this case.
1: What are you talking about? You're the best doctor in town.
4: You have a condition I cannot treat.
1: What am I supposed to do?
4: Check into a treatment center for alcoholism.
1: That won't do any good.
4: It will if you have a mind to quit drinking.
1: That isn't my problem.
4: Yes, it is.
1: I have a medical condition, and you don't know what it is, so you're stonewalling it.
4: You belong in and are headed for a mental institution. Why don't you voluntarily consent to confinement in one?
1: You know where you can go.
4: Then find someone else to help you.
1: What?
4: You heard me. Find another doctor. I don't want any more of your money.
1: That was a new low for me. Not even the lowliest bartender refused my money. There was worse to come as alcohol drew me deeper into delusion and fear. And I raged at whoever was in my way, mostly Frances. She finally had me taken to the county jail for my own protection.
5: All right, give me your belt, your tie, and your shoelaces.
1: How am I supposed to hold myself together?
5: It's for your own protection. I know about your previous attempts to harm yourself.
1: The indignity.
5: Just hand them over.
1: I won't forget this. Hey, you hear me, Frances? You can't do this to me! They let me call my lawyer, and the next morning I found myself in front of a probate judge. My lawyer was with me, but across the room sat my wife, brother, and doctor. The judge examined papers that would remove me from society, committing me to an institution.
6: Byron, you and I have known each other a long time, haven't we?
1: Yeah, a long time.
6: In this courtroom, I'm a judge first, and your friend second. You understand that?
7: Yes.
6: The evidence is pretty convincing, Byron. By law, I have every right. In fact, it's my duty to put you away for your own protection, to protect your family and to protect society.
7: I'm sure that's true.
6: Yeah, you've had a lot of trouble, haven't you, Byron?
7: Yes.
6: What do you think I should do with you?
7: Judge, I think I can lick this thing if I'm given another chance.
6: I do too. Would you honestly be interested in an alcoholics organization if I put a good man in touch with you?
7: Yes. A man came to my house and explained the program. So I tried the program, read books, talked with ministers, and desperately struggled not to drink. And when I finally caved in, I drank worse than ever. 1.5 bottles of whiskey every day. I was also addicted to narcotics by then. I could hear Francis praying for me morning and evening, so I insisted on separate bedrooms. Sometimes, though, I listened.
3: Oh, God, please do something for my husband. He's wrecking the business, destroying the family. I'm ashamed to go out anymore. I can't stand it any longer. Please do something, I pray.

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1: During a busy time at work, I lied to Francis and went to Cleveland, where I bought 2 bottles of whiskey and checked into a hotel, taking a room on the 8th floor. I planned to jump out to the street below. I even went to climb out the window onto a ledge when my hand fell on a Bible that was on a dresser beside the window. I stepped back in and thumbed the pages. Wisdom is before him that hath understanding, but the eyes of a fool are in the ends of the earth. That's me. I'm a fool. There has to be a way. I returned to Lima determined to beat alcohol. I borrowed my wife's Bible and read much of it, looking for that verse I'd read. Finally, I found it in Proverbs chapter 17. Then I told Francis I was going to Columbus for treatment. Instead, I checked into a hotel and drank. That night, I had the delirium tremors so bad 2 men came and took me to the hospital by force. In the morning, I called a preacher who told me he didn't deal with alcoholics. I was so angry, I kicked the phone. Meanwhile, Francis took action.
2: Oh, God. Thank you for showing me how selfish I've been, praying for myself instead of for Byron. Lord, please save him. Whatever it takes, save him and give him the power to resist this evil.
3: Hello?
2: Pastor Good?
3: Yes?
2: I just listened to your radio program about Jesus and the demoniac. It describes my husband perfectly. He's an alcoholic.
3: Alcoholism is demonic in nature, but really, we're talking about sin.
2: You said we should pray for our loved ones like that, but I've been praying for my husband for 20 years.
3: The Lord tells us not to lose heart.
2: Would you please visit him? He's in a hospital right there in Columbus.
3: I have a busy schedule. We're setting up a booth at the state fair, and I... But I'll stop by.
2: I'll give you the address.
4: Is there a man here by the name of Byron Dotson?
1: I'm Dotson. You're a preacher, aren't you?
4: Yeah, I am.
1: Well, I want nothing to do with a preacher, the Bible, or anything else.
4: Look here, I came at your wife's request. You're not wasting my time. You're wasting God's time. Sit down and listen to me.
1: She told you about me?
4: All I need to know. She said you want to be sober, but you're not able to follow through.
1: That's true.
4: Let me read to you about a man like that, who met Jesus. From the Gospel of Mark, chapter 5. Jesus was in the country of the Gadarenes. It says, "And when he was come out of the ship, immediately there met him out of the tombs a man with an unclean spirit, who had his dwelling among the tombs. And no man could bind him, no, not with chains, because that he had been often bound with fetters and chains, and the chains had been plucked asunder by him, and the fetters broken in pieces. Neither could any man tame him. And always, night and day, he was in the mountains and in the tombs, crying and cutting himself with stones."
1: That's me. I tried to cut myself and hang myself.
4: "But when he saw Jesus afar off, he ran and worshipped him, and cried with a loud voice, and said, 'What have I to do with thee, Jesus, thou Son of the Most High God? I adjure thee by God that thou torment me not.' And Jesus said unto him, 'Come out of the man, thou unclean spirit.'" Do you understand? There's a dark force that's at the root of all of this, and you're powerless to control it. Unless you have the Spirit of God living inside you, which would mean confessing your

0: your sin and giving your life to Jesus.
1: I know I'm powerless.
0: Did you notice that the man called Jesus Son of the Most High God?
1: Yes.
0: The Bible says in the Gospel of John chapter 3, verse 16 and 17, "For God so loved the world that he gave his only begotten Son, that whosoever believeth in him should not perish, but have everlasting life. For God sent not his Son into the world to condemn the world, but that the world through him might be saved." Do you believe that Jesus is the Son of God?
1: Yes, I believe that.
0: Jesus came to seek and save that which was lost, our fellowship with God, and eternal life with God when Adam sinned. Why did God send his Son? Because he loves us. The Bible says, "But God commendeth his love toward us, in that while we were yet sinners, Christ died for us." Sin is serious business with God. The penalty is death and eternal damnation. So, Jesus died in our place on the cross. Without him, we sin and can't change ourselves. We lack the power to resist temptations. You must be born again.
1: What do you mean?
0: Here, read this. It's what Jesus said.
1: "Except a man be born again, he cannot see the kingdom of God." Well, how do I do that?
0: Repent of your sins. Confess your guilt to God. The Bible says that if thou shalt confess with thy mouth the Lord Jesus, and shalt believe in thine heart that God hath raised him from the dead, thou shalt be saved. For with the heart man believeth unto righteousness, and with the mouth confession is made unto salvation. Would you like to pray with me?
1: Yes. Yes, I would. We prayed, and I returned to my sickbed. There, alone with God, I prayed again. "Lord, from this day on, I am yours. I have failed miserably in running my life. I'm so sorry. Please forgive me. I now receive Jesus Christ as my personal Savior." In that moment, I was born again, and I learned as the days passed by that God removed all desire for alcohol and narcotics. My family was ecstatic.
2: Your mother is so thrilled at the change in you, Byron. And the business is doing great, too.
1: If I'd known sooner how much peace I'd have, believe you me, I wouldn't have resisted so long.
2: We've prayed for you so much.
1: I overheard you many times.
2: Then the Lord showed me that I was really praying for myself. There is a difference.
1: Indeed, there is. You know, Francis, I've been wondering what he wants me to do with my life now. And I was reading Mark chapter 5 again about the demoniac.
2: Yes?
1: After Jesus healed him, he wanted to go with the Lord, but Jesus wouldn't let him. He said, "Go home and tell your friends what the Lord has done for you and how he's had compassion on you."
2: Well, you have told people how the Lord healed you.
1: I want to give my testimony in church. And I want to travel so I can tell everybody about Christ. Francis and I traveled to Puerto Rico and Haiti and then to numerous countries in South America, Bolivia, Peru, Ecuador, and Colombia. We spoke in tribal villages, at street meetings, and at Christian businessmen's luncheons where I gave my testimony. All those years that I walked in darkness, disrespect and in disobedience to God, his hand was stretched out still, reaching out to cover me with his mercy and grace. So many times I could have died and gone to hell, but God is merciful. The Bible says, "The Lord is not slack concerning his promise, as some men count slackness, but is long-suffering to usward, not willing that any should perish, but that all should come to repentance." And he's calling you right now. What is your answer? Jesus said, "I am the way, the truth, and the life. No man cometh unto the Father but by me." Come, receive him now. Don't let the enemy of your soul whisper doubt at you. I continued to give my testimony, and people made professions of faith in the Lord. 4 years passed as many men and women sought help for their broken lives, just as mine had been. Then I went through a period of confusion. I felt that God wanted me to do something. But what? In search of what His will may be, I continued to read my Bible and pray. Then an opportunity presented itself to fly to Miami. I arrived in the early morning.
3: Hello?
1: Hello, honey.
3: Are you all right? Where are you, Byron?
1: Biscayne Bay.
3: What are you doing in Florida?
1: Seeking to follow the Lord. I'm sure He wants me to do something, but I'm not sure what.
3: How did you get there?
1: By plane. I've left copies of my tract here and there, but so far I don't have peace. I keep following His lead, I hope.
3: Something is different. I can tell. You haven't been yourself.
1: Well, I've met several people who need the Lord, and I've been able to point them to Jesus. One man has been given only 6 months to live.
3: Maybe that's why God led you to Miami.
1: They asked me to go on a commercial fishing trip with them, so I'm going to go.
3: Who asked you?
1: The man who is terminally ill and his wife.
3: When do they want you to go?
1: Right now. That's why I called.
3: You're going on a fishing trip? Byron, this is a busy time at the factory.
1: I know, honey. We just have to trust God and leave the results with Him. As the fishing boat traveled 12 miles out to the fishing grounds, I told the couple my story, and they both prayed to receive Christ. Just then, the boat's captain told me I was seated on the wrong side and sent me to the other side of the boat, where I sat beside a man from South America and his two young sons.
4: Haven't I seen you someplace?
1: Oh, I doubt it.
4: I just know I've seen you someplace.
1: Well, here's a printed testimony that tells my life story. It's a little wet, but look it over, and you might remember where you've seen me.
4: I do know you. I have one of these pamphlets. You spoke in Colombia, South America, at a hotel breakfast.
1: Yes, I did. 4 years ago.
4: I resisted the desire to come to Jesus Christ that morning. I needed someone to guide me, but afterward, nobody spoke to me, so I just left.
1: Oh, I'm sorry about that. What do you do for a living?
4: I'm an airline captain. You know, this is very strange. When I packed up to come here, I noticed your pamphlet in my dresser drawer. And I thought to myself, wouldn't it be amazing if I happen to meet this man, Dodson, while I'm in the States?
1: Well, Jesus has a way of guiding our lives. He's amazing.
4: I had even said to myself, if I did meet you, I would receive Christ as my Savior.
1: You said that?
4: See, now, here we are, 1,000 miles from home, each coming from opposite directions.
1: 12 miles out on the ocean, seated side by side.
4: What do you make of this?
1: Now I know why God sent me here and why He brought us together. God wants to save you. You know, you can pray now to receive Christ.
2: So he prayed right there in the boat?
1: Yes, we did.
2: Oh, what an experience.
1: He kept saying how much peace and joy he felt. And I did too.
2: No more confusion or depression?
1: None. That's definitely why God took me there.
2: Well, Jesus said, "Follow me and I will make you fishers of men."
1: It was a soul-winning appointment, no doubt. And I won a prize for catching the most fish.
2: What was the prize?
1: 4 tickets to go fishing the next day. I couldn't use the tickets, so I gave them to my new friends.
2: Some people wouldn't have done what you did, not knowing what lay ahead.
1: You have to follow God wherever He leads. Sometime later, the airline captain was killed in a plane crash, so I was glad he knew the Lord. I myself suffered a third heart attack a few years later and couldn't even receive visitors in the hospital. But I continued to witness to all the medical people who cared for me. If the Lord can heal a drunk like me, He can cure anyone. But first, there has to be a change of heart. Ezekiel chapter 36, verse 26 promises, "A new heart also will I give you, and a new spirit will I put within you. and I will take away the stony heart out of your flesh, and I will give you an heart of flesh.
5: 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Old things are passed away. Behold, all things are become new. 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Script, Kenitha Gabler and Jack O'Dell. 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So, until next time, unless our Lord returns before then, I'm Timothy Gregory, reminding you that the doors to Pacific Garden Mission are open night and day. 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
1: Zedekiah was 21 years old when he began to reign, and he reigned 11 years in Jerusalem. And his mother's name was Hamutal, the daughter of Jeremiah of Libna. And he did that which was evil in the eyes of the Lord, according to all that Jehoiakim had done. For through the anger of the Lord it came to pass in Jerusalem and Judah, till he had cast them out from his presence, that Zedekiah rebelled against the king of Babylon. And it came to pass in the 9th year of his reign, in the 10th month, in the 10th day of the month, that Nebuchadrezzar, king of Babylon, came, he and all his army against Jerusalem, and pitched against it, and built forts against it round about. So the city was besieged unto the 11th year of King Zedekiah. And in the 4th month, in the 9th day of the month, the famine was sore in the city, so that there was no bread for the people of the land. Then the city was broken up, and all the men of war fled, and went forth out of the city by night by the way of the gate between the two walls, which was by the king's garden. Now the Chaldeans were by the city round about, and they went by the way of the plain. But the army of the Chaldeans pursued after the king, and overtook Zedekiah in the plains of Jericho, and all his army was scattered from him. Then they took the king, and carried him up unto the king of Babylon, to Riblah in the land of Hamath, where he gave judgment upon him. And the king of Babylon slew the sons of Zedekiah before his eyes. He slew also the princes of Judah in Riblah. Then he put out the eyes of Zedekiah, and the king of Babylon bound him in chains, and carried him to Babylon, and put him in prison till the day of his death. Now in the 5th month, in the 10th day of the month, which was the 19th year of Nebuchadrezzar, king of Babylon, came Nebuzaradan, captain of the guard, which served the king of Babylon, into Jerusalem, and burned the house of the Lord, and the king's house, and all the houses of Jerusalem, and all the houses of the great men burned he with fire. And all the army of the Chaldeans that were with the captain of the guard brake down all the walls of Jerusalem round about. Then Nebuzaradan, the captain of the guard, carried away captive certain of the poor of the people, and the residue of the people that remained in the city, and those that fell away, that fell to the king of Babylon and the rest of the multitude. But Nebuzaradan, the captain of the guard, left certain of the poor of the land for vine dressers and for husbandmen. Also the pillars of brass that were in the house of the Lord, and the bases, and the brazen sea that was in the house of the Lord, the Chaldeans brake and carried all the brass of them to Babylon. The cauldrons also, and the shovels, and the snuffers, and the bowls, and the spoons, and all the vessels of brass wherewith they ministered, took they away. And the basins, and the firepans, and the bowls, and the cauldrons, and the candlesticks, and the spoons, and the cups, that which was of gold in gold, and that which was of silver in silver, took the captain of the guard away. The two pillars, 1 sea, and 12 brazen bulls that were under the bases, which King Solomon had made in the house of the Lord, the brass of all these vessels was without weight. And concerning the pillars, the height of 1 pillar was 18 cubits, and a fillet of 12 cubits did compass it, and the thickness thereof was 4 fingers, it was hollow. And a chapiter of brass was upon it, and the height of 1 chapiter was 5 cubits, with network and pomegranates upon the chapiters round about, all of brass. The second pillar also and the pomegranates were like unto these. And there were 96 pomegranates on a side, and all the pomegranates upon the network were 100 round about. And the captain of the guard took Seraiah the chief priest, and Zephaniah the second priest, and the 3 keepers of the door. He took also out of the city an eunuch, which had the charge of the men of war, and 7 men of them that were near the king's person, which were found in the city, and the principal scribe of the host, who mustered the people of the land, and 80 men of the people of the land that were found in the midst of the city. So Nebuzaradan the captain of the guard took them, and brought them to the king of Babylon to Riblah. And the king of Babylon smote them, and put them to death in Riblah, in the land of Hamath. Thus Judah was carried away captive out of his own land. This is the people whom Nebuchadrezzar carried away captive. In the 7th year, 3,000 Jews and 23. In the 18th year of Nebuchadrezzar, he carried away captive from Jerusalem 832 persons. In the 23rd year of Nebuchadrezzar, Nebuzaradan, the captain of the guard, carried away captive of the Jews 745 persons. All of the persons were 4,600. And it came to pass in the 37th year of the captivity of Jehoiakim, king of Judah, in the 12th month, in the 25th day of the month, that Evil-Merodach, king of Babylon, in the 1st year of his reign, lifted up the head of Jehoiakim, king of Judah, and brought him forth out of prison, and spake kindly unto him, and set his throne above the throne of the kings that were with him in Babylon, and changed his prison garments, and he did continually eat bread before him all the days of his life. And for his diet there was a continual diet given him of the king of Babylon, every day a portion until the day of his death, all the days of his life.
2: This 6 finger will hate, yea, 7th are an abomination unto him, a proud look, a lying tongue,
3: Hands that shed innocent blood, hearts that devise of wicked imaginations, feet that be swift in running to mischief, a false witness that speaketh lies, he that soweth discord amongst brethren.

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1: Chapter 1. How doth the city sit solitary that was full of people? How is she become as a widow? She that was great among the nations and princes among the provinces, how is she become tributary? She weepeth sore in the night, and her tears are on her cheeks. Among all her lovers she hath none to comfort her. All her friends have dealt treacherously with her. They are become her enemies. Judah is gone into captivity because of affliction and because of great servitude. She dwelleth among the heathen. She findeth no rest. All her persecutors overtook her between the straits. The ways of Zion do mourn because none come to the solemn feasts. All her gates are desolate. Her priests sigh. Her virgins are afflicted, and she is in bitterness. Her adversaries are the chief. Her enemies prosper. For the Lord hath afflicted her for the multitude of her transgressions. Her children are gone into captivity before the enemy. And from the daughter of Zion all her beauty is departed. Her princes are become like harts that find no pasture, and they are gone without strength before the pursuer. Jerusalem remembered in the days of her affliction and her miseries all her pleasant things that she had in the days of old, when her people fell into the hand of the enemy, and none did help her. The adversaries saw her and did mock at her Sabbaths. Jerusalem hath grievously sinned, therefore she is removed. All that honored her despise her, because they have seen her nakedness. Yea, she sigheth and turneth backward. Her filthiness is in her skirts. She remembereth not her last end. Therefore she came down wonderfully. She had no comforter. O Lord, behold my affliction, for the enemy hath magnified himself. The adversary hath spread out his hand upon all her pleasant things, for she hath seen that the heathen entered into her sanctuary, whom thou didst command that they should not enter into thy congregation. All her people sigh, they seek bread, they have given their pleasant things for meat to relieve the soul. See, O Lord, and consider, for I am become vile. Is it nothing to you, all ye that pass by? Behold, and see if there be any sorrow like unto my sorrow, which is done unto me, wherewith the Lord hath afflicted me in the day of his fierce anger. From above hath he sent fire into my bones, and it prevaileth against me. He hath spread a net for my feet, he hath turned me back, he hath made me desolate and faint all the day. The yoke of my transgressions is bound by his hand. They are wreathed and come up upon my neck. He hath made my strength to fall. The Lord hath delivered me into their hands, from whom I am not able to rise up. The Lord hath trodden under foot all my mighty men in the midst of me. He hath called an assembly against me to crush my young men. The Lord hath trodden the virgin, the daughter of Judah, as in a winepress. For these things I weep. Mine eye runneth down with water, because the comforter that should relieve my soul is far from me. My children are desolate, because the enemy prevailed. Zion spreadeth forth her hands, and there is none to comfort her. The Lord hath commanded concerning Jacob, that his adversaries should be round about him. Jerusalem is as a menstruous woman among them. The Lord is righteous, for I have rebelled against his commandment. Hear, I pray you, all people, and behold my sorrow. My virgins and my young men are gone into captivity. I called for my lovers, but they deceived me. My priests and mine elders gave up the ghost in the city, while they sought their meat to relieve their souls. Behold, O Lord, for I am in distress. My bowels are troubled, mine heart is turned within me, for I have grievously rebelled. Abroad the sword bereaveth, at home there is as death. They have heard that I sigh, there is none to comfort me. All mine enemies have heard of my trouble. They are glad that thou hast done it. Thou wilt bring the day that thou hast called, and they shall be like unto me. Let all their wickedness come before thee, and do unto them as thou hast done unto me for all my transgressions. For my sighs are many, and my heart is faint.

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1: 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Somebody shout out.